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So joining an elite group of songs like One Sweet Day by Mariah and Boys to Men, Despacito by Louis Fonsi, Daddy Yankee and Justin, and more recently Last Night by Morgan Wallen. Ella Langley's Choosing Texas has also made it to 16 weeks now at number one on the Billboard Hot 100. And there's no signs of slowing down either. It's Virgin Radio.

0: It's Justin with Daisies on Virgin Radio, who, according to Jason Sudeikis this week on an upcoming episode of the A Lot More podcast, is great at taking acting notes. Remember, they appeared together in the FIFA World Cup final halftime show last month.
1: When we did the first run through, just gave him like one like little acting note, and I was just like, just come in, don't even look at me, focused, and just eye the tiger, and just, you know, like, you got work to do. The kid took the note just like that. Very coachable young man.
0: If only Jason knew Justin was a good actor sooner, he could have been in the new season of Ted Lasso.

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Olivia Rodrigo with Stupid Song on Virgin Radio. Well, despite Zara Larsson's best efforts to make it stop raining on day three of Oceaga in Montreal, this went off. Midnight Sun on the night show.

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Well, Ariana Grande showing no signs of taking any time away from her Eternal Sunshine tour, at least. 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

Like tomorrow night, the only event where there's actually a maximum age, not a minimum, Variety's Power of Young Hollywood event in LA. Somber set to be honored as Songwriter of the Year. 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

I wonder how Tate McRae is feeling after this past weekend. Her first ever festival headline performances back to back. First in Montreal for Oceaga, then Lollapalooza in Chicago. Virgin Radio.

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1: It's the Beaches, Edge of the Earth on Virgin Radio. 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

The Night Show on Virgin Radio. It didn't take long for Spider-Man Brand New Day to cross the $1 billion mark at the box office. Just 6 days. The second fastest movie to hit that milestone. I think they've actually got people who couldn't get tickets to see The Odyssey to thank.

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Well, it's the song of summer. It was probably the song of spring, and it might still be the song of fall. Ella Langley, now 16 weeks at number one with Choosing Texas on Virgin Radio.

Well, later this month, Chapel Roan will be returning to the stage thanks to Olivia Rodrigo and her brand new Daisy Chain Field Festival. She's on the lineup. It's Pink Pony Club on Virgin Radio.

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Well, it was more midday rain than midnight sun, but it didn't stop Zara Larsson putting on one hell of a show for day 3 at Oceaga in Montreal.

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Gracie Abrams on Virgin Radio. She is on the cover of Rolling Stone for this month with her brand new number one album, Daughter from Hell. That one's from it. Thanks for hanging out with me, Miles, on the night show. 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

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She is the first musical artist to ever collaborate with Lego. She now has her own Lego editions out officially today. This is Olivia Rodrigo, Drop Dead Now on Virgin Radio.

Virgin Radio has to be one of the best things that's come out of the year 2010s. All right. And it's coming back. You're going to be stoked. Well, I am. All right. I'll tell you about that coming up on Virgin Radio. I'm just a little homesick.

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Virgin Radio. Okay, MySpace is making a comeback. How you doing? It's Tessa. Oh my gosh, did you love MySpace? Okay, well, it came out in the year 2011. Maybe you know nothing about it. If not, you should. It was amazing. It was like creating your own little website. You got to code and create whatever you wanted it to look like. You got to put music and pictures. You had your very first best friend, Tom, on there. He better make a comeback. And then you get to be friends with celebrities. It was just a whole cool vibe. All right, I am here for the comeback. I loved MySpace. I was still

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0: 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If you want to hear something or you want to reach out, text me, 999-99. You can hit me up on my Instagram, too. Let's be friends. I'm at Tessa is Tessa. Sabrina Carpenter now with House Tour. 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
1: Thank you for dinner, baby. 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

Virgin Radio. All right, so apparently Madonna is trying to do stand-up comedy again. I never knew she did it before, but apparently she got up in public. She made a lot of jokes about politics, which is like, can we not? And then, you know, she was reading from a binder, apparently. And they said, you know, people said she did well enough, but, not great. 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She's a great performer, but comedy, not everybody can do stand-up. And just because you can doesn't mean that you should.

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Okay. 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Apparently, are planning to spend the month of August making a steadier routine for their kids because they've been vacationing a lot. They are co-parenting, and that's what they've been doing in Europe, too. Oh, my God.

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Okay, we got like 4.5 weeks, 5-ish weeks, right, left of summer, and it feels like it's slowing down, but we're pretty much at the halfway point. So can we not talk about how summer's almost over, and can we stop the back to school ads? Like, no thanks. I'm just gonna keep living my best summer life. You too? Great, cool. It's Virgin Radio.

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Virgin Radio. Tessa hanging with you. So Ariana Grande, she announced that she's, going to be stepping out of the spotlight after this tour is done. Now people were saying, oh, it's because of all the negativity in the press. It's about her weight, this and that. She took to Instagram. She said, no, it has nothing to do with any of that, any of the negativity. I'm doing this on my own accord. Okay? It's time that I take some time for myself.

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Okay, I've been seeing a lot of them on Instagram lately, out and about. They look like they're in love, for sure, which is so cute. But they both have wedding rings, wedding bands. So either they're already married or they're just really committed.

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Can you believe that was almost 10 years ago? I cannot believe how time is flying. Tessa, hanging with you. What are you up to tonight? If you want to hear something or you want to reach out, send me a text at 999999. 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

All right, J-Lo and Ben Affleck have reconnected as friends, as just friends. That's what they're saying. Sure. Okay, so apparently J-Lo, she went to Ben for advice on how to boost her career. On how to boost her career? Come on, J-Lo. J-Lo, I think your career's doing pretty fine. It's doing very well. Did you really need advice, or did you just want to see your ex and use that as an excuse like we all do? We've all been there, right? Oh, I need help with this. I need help with that. No, we don't. We just wanted to see you. Maybe she needs closure. If that's what she's doing, let her do her thing. If she wants to see him one more time, who cares?

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Olivia Rodrigo, who has her first collaboration with Lego. 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

Ella Langley, she's in Texas. How you doing, Tessa? Hanging out with you. And she not only put out an energy drink, Ella Langley, but she now has a beer that is launching. Okay, based off her new album. And it's going to be available as of August 13th. Ella Langley. Bruno Mars, now it's Virgin Radio. For just

Oh, how you doing this morning? It's Tessa hanging with you. If you want to hear something or you want to reach out, send me a text at 999999 or hit me up on my Instagram. I'm at Tessa is Tessa.

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Virgin Radio. How you doing? I'm Tessa. Did you see Spider-Man Brand New Day? My goodness, they were expecting it to bring in $260 million over opening weekend, but it brought in $355 million in North America. Worldwide, $1 billion. No big deal. I guess I gotta go see this movie now. Is it that good? Or just because it's Spider-Man, right? Spidey, who loves

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favorite. My favorite thing ever. I wonder now it's going to make a comeback. 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

Okay, she's taking a leave from the spotlight, but she says it's not because of any of the negativity. She's doing this on her own accord. 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It's Ariana Grande.

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1: Are Bradley Cooper and Gigi Hadid married? I don't know. It kind of seems like it. 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Well, they've been photographed and, you know, they've been seen out together a lot more lately than ever. 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So maybe it's just a commitment to each other. 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

Langley, Cheese in Texas on Virgin Radio. I'm Tessa, and that easily could be our song of summer for 2026. What do you think? What is the song of summer? 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

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I'm not sure exactly where they are, but posting all the good stuff on Instagram, making me super jealous of their vacation vibes, right? This looks like such a good time.

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Virgin Radio, Katy Perry and Justin Trudeau are allegedly slowing down, but not in the way you think, in a good way. They plan to spend August building a steadier routine for their kids. 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Now they want to slow things down for their kids and co-parent.

Ariana Grande, Hate That I Made You Love Me, off her new album Petal, which just came out on Friday, not even a week old. And this guy, he was on Sesame Street Monday? Yeah, it aired on Monday. Post Malone with Elmo. The cutest thing you ever did see. Right? It's Tessa with you on Virgin Radio.

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Niall Horan tastes so good. His latest on Virgin Radio. I'm Tessa. That's it for me. I will talk to you again tomorrow. Have a great rest of your Wednesday.

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0: Windsor's number one hit music station, 93.9 Virgin Radio with Drake the Motto. Hey, it's Kim and Lexi. For weather, we're going to have another beautiful day. They're basically saying beautiful week ahead with a high of 30 and only feeling like 35. We're at 16 or 61.
1: Hello, Kim.
0: Hi.
1: Welcome back.
0: I am back.
1: How was your weekend?
0: Well, the weekend was awesome for the most part. Yesterday, not so much because of severe back pain, but prior to that was super, super busy. I think the highlight was Spirit Halloween, mostly because, I mean, it's amazing, but also because we went there twice.
1: Yeah.
0: So I went to, the open house, that they had on the Saturday, and then, Sunday went to a concert, and then, we also on the Monday, cause the kids were just like, we really want to go to Spirit Halloween, cause they didn't get to go on the opening day. I said, I don't know if they're open, because it was like, you know, like a holiday. Called the Spirit Halloween line, and they basically were like, yeah, they're not open. And I had already messaged Rob that runs Spirit Halloween in Windsor saying, hey, and I'm like, I'm just going to call the line, but they, you know, have me on hold. I was messaging to see if you guys were open, because I thought he might be a good person to ask too. Well, he messages them, is like, no, we are open. They don't know what they're talking about. So we went to go visit. The kids absolutely loved it. They both got, you know, like those, I don't know what those mystery bag things that people get, like the little keychains where it's like, you could get one of five
1: mystery box. Yeah.
0: Yeah. Like, yeah. Like I guess is a mystery box keychain. So I always tell them, do you really want this? And take a look at all of the options that you could potentially get, because I don't want to find out that you get the one that you don't like. And now you're, you know, this is ruining your day kind of thing. Thankfully, they both got the exact one that they wanted.
1: Oh, perfect.
0: How that even happened, I was just like, you know, as a mom, like praying to the, you know, was it mystery box gods? Please do not do this to me. But yeah, so all in all, it was great. I love the theme that they went with this year.
1: Yes.
0: It's very cool. They did like a Spirit Halloween, you know, creepy kind of camper vibe, which I love, which is perfect. It goes hand in hand with, you know, was it Camp Crystal Lake? That's going to be coming out, the series.
1: And there's the new horror movie, Camp Miasma. It's a lot of campy stuff.
0: I love it. So yeah, if you haven't checked it out, go do so. I know it's early. It's August,
1: but they just opened,
0: but people are calling it Ugtober. So there's that. Here's Zara Larsson at 93.9 Virgin Radio.

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0: 93.9 Virgin Radio. It's Mornings with Kim and Lexi. Lexi, have you ever thrown something away simply because of the expiry date?
1: You got to check it out first.
0: Always. Yes. I mean, when it comes to certain foods, I'm just like, yep, I won't even look at it, depending on what it is. Dairy, 100%. But according to food safety experts, they say most of those labels, like, you know, best before, best by, enjoy by, are actually meant to tell you when the product will be at its best quality, not when it actually expires and is, you know, deemed unsafe to eat.
1: Yeah, my dad tells me this all the time. It's a best before date. And this is so that the companies, it's mainly because the companies have to guarantee something.
0: Yeah.
1: And so they're going to put it way before it actually will expire to be like bad for you, because this is a best before when the product tastes its best.
0: Yeah, at its best.
1: It's not necessarily bad after that.
0: And when I lived up north, I had to kind of be a little bit more on top of those things, because I found like everything would expire sometimes almost before the best before. But experts say like canned goods, crackers, cookies, cereal can last well beyond the printed date if it's stored properly. I have tested this theory with, say, crackers. So I had like, you know, a box of Goldfish crackers. I looked at it and I said, okay, best before date's passed. It should be okay.
1: Yeah.
0: It wasn't.
1: It's like for that kind of stuff, it typically is, but like I'm not messing with dairy.
0: Yes. But oddly enough, like I said, I've had stuff beyond, like I thought crackers. I said, really, how bad could it be? And I opened them. They were sealed and it just didn't taste right.
1: Mm-hmm.
0: I was like, so
1: do you
0: guess,
1: think that part of that is your mind because you read the date?
0: That's, I do wonder that. But you know what? Here's the thing. I gave them to my kids because I'm like, they're Goldfish crackers, right? And my kids are like, I don't, Mom, there's something wrong with these crackers. They don't taste good. And I'm like, okay, it's not just me.
1: Mm-hmm.
0: So I ended up tossing them. But, you know, it's, I realized that, yes, they were still edible. Like you could still eat them probably without feeling sick or anything like that, or getting sick. But obviously the freshness had depleted.
1: Mm-hmm.
0: And as you said, Lexi, dairy is like almost a no-brainer. Not gonna test the waters there.
1: Yeah.
0: Or even worse, meat. So I feel like if you eat bad dairy, I mean,
1: as somebody who's eaten bad dairy, it's atrocious.
0: Yeah.
1: Up all night.
0: Yeah. Like, is it as bad as mm-hmm. eating like rotten meat? Not rotten.
1: I mean, I've never eaten rotten meat, but it's bad.
0: I've had like food poisoning from meat, mm-hmm. and it is not fun. But I guess like that kind of poses the question: do people follow the best before dates? Like they, you know, these food experts are saying, like, do you know, depending on what it is, do you follow them, or is there some cases where you're like, I can stay in the fridge a couple days longer?
1: I think you got to check it out and do a test for yourself.
0: Yeah, no, 100%.

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1: Well, rumor has it that Bradley Cooper and Gigi Hadid have privately gotten married.
2: I saw the wedding bands on both of their fingers.
1: They're very clearly wedding bands. People have found the exact ones that they're wearing, and they're listed as explicitly wedding bands.
2: Oh, wow.
1: From Boucheron. They were spotted in Paris on August 3rd wearing these wedding bands, and people have since found them online. And they've been together since 2023. E! News, I guess, reached out to both of their representatives, but nobody has responded. I mean, obviously not. I wouldn't expect them to.
2: No. But crazy that people can just tell by the photo.
1: Oh, yeah. There are some jewelry connoisseurs out there.
2: Right? Oh.
1: And important news to me specifically. Comedian and Saturday Night Live star Bowen Yang is going to make his Broadway debut, starring as Mary Todd Lincoln in Cola Scola's Oh Mary, one of my favorite shows.
2: Nice.
1: And one of my favorite people in it. he's going to be in a 12-week limited engagement starting on September 15th. And he said, quote, "My friendship with Cole has brought me many places over the years. Late night pizzerias, cross-borough social distance walks, a tough production of Les Mis sung in Dutch. But being part of their deranged and profound masterpiece, Oh Mary, is my favorite one by far. I will spend the rest of my life thanking them for the best Broadway debut a cis gay guy with limited singing ability could ask for."
2: I love it.
1: And in sad and alarming news, a little bit of a trigger warning here for, I'm going to mention blood and things, because Perez Hilton has been transported to a hospital after he live streamed himself naked, covered in blood from head to toe, and harming himself. Authorities said he was transported for a psychiatric evaluation. So I assume that that would mean that he is also, that he's physically, they've already helped him and now he's being transferred there. He was hospitalized in Vegas with sepsis in March. And he was hospitalized again in April for another health concern. And I was reading online that sepsis has a profound impact on mental health. Like 50% of people who survive sepsis have some extreme mental health issues. And so I'm wondering if that could be part of what's happening, but it's very scary nonetheless.
2: I remember when he was posting videos after he had gotten out of the hospital, and it was like, it was bad. His face was very sunken in, so you could tell that he had lost a significant amount of weight. He even had like a come to Jesus moment.
1: Yeah, he became very religious and was trying to sell religious merchandise to make money for his hospital bills.
2: Oh.
1: And so what we should be taking away from this is the scary state of healthcare.
2: Yeah. I had no idea he was doing that.
1: Mm-hmm.
2: Wow. It's like, yeah, I do have him like up on socials. So, you know, him talking about his healing progress and everything, because he was living in Vegas, but I'm not sure. Did he leave Vegas and go to Florida?
1: He moved to Miami, yeah, with his family.
2: Yeah. I mean, it kind of makes sense because that's, I believe, where his mom is, or maybe his mom was living with him in Vegas. But I mean, I am very concerned too about, like, he has like three kids.
1: And this is somebody who is in the public eye and in theory you think would be making money.
2: Yeah.
1: At least enough money to be able to go to the doctor.
2: He just went through all the court battle stuff too, because he got kind of in the middle of the Blake Lively and Justin Baldoni mm-hmm. mess as well. So he was tossed into that and had to come up with money for that whole court battle. And then I think this rolled right into it, like his health scare. So he's had a rather crazy year or more.
1: Mm-hmm.
2: So for this to transpire the way it has, I guess I'm not surprised that his mental health's been rocked, but hopefully, you know, he gets the help that he needs.
1: Mm-hmm. Mm-hmm. And that's what's up so far on 93.9 Virgin Radio.

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1: Windsor's number one hit music station, 93.9 Virgin Radio, and it's Mornings with Kim and Lexi. We are looking at a gorgeous day with some sunshine, a high of 30, feeling like 35, and we are at 14 or 58.
2: Kim, you said that they made a list of the worst country songs.
1: They did.
2: So all of them? I'm just kidding.
1: So it is a terrible country songs by otherwise great artists. So people that, you know, are talented, have come out with some, you know, decent tracks, but have also come out with horrid tracks. The artists that make this list, there's a Brad Paisley song on here featuring LL Cool J. Trace Adkins also made the list with Brown Chicken Brown Cow. Have you heard that one?
2: Mm-hmm.
1: You do know that one.
2: I do know that one.
1: And then Zach Brown's Swayze is also on that list.
2: But so where's Choosing Texas? They said by otherwise good artists, so I guess.
1: Oh, burn. there is Johnny Cash made the list, as well as Tim McGraw and Justin Moore. So, yeah. But, I mean, I guess I already know the answer to the question of, are there any you would wish to add to the list, Lexi?
2: Yeah, I don't like Choosing Texas. And I joke when I say that all country songs are bad. That's not how I feel. Here's the thing. I do like twang. I like songs that have like a little twang in them.
1: Yeah.
2: I don't like a basic country song of like my car and my Jeep and I'm going to the beach and my wife and my this and like, I don't care.
1: Yeah.
2: But I do like the Judds.
1: Okay.
2: And I like that one song, you know, did
1: yes.
2: your boots stop working, did your truck? That's like the most country,
1: yeah.
2: And like that's my guilty pleasure.
1: Yes.
2: But for the most part, I just like a subtle twang or like Fancy by Reba. Oh.
1: Yeah.
2: Good stuff.
1: See, if I were to add to the list, it would be Achy Breaky Heart, but they're saying otherwise great artists. And I'm not sure if Billy Ray Cyrus
2: is otherwise great.
1: If he was ever considered that in the country music world.
2: Yeah.
1: Right?
2: I mean, I could probably add a lot to the worst list, but they don't occupy space in my brain. What does is the good ones, you know?
1: Yeah. And that's what we should really focus on. Like, don't focus on the bad songs. Let's focus on the good ones.
2: Uh-huh. Like the one that I think is a country classic, but just came out was the one in Twisters. Ain't no love in Oklahoma. That to me is a country classic. I feel like it's been out forever and it has always been out and it will always be. You know what I mean? Like, there's no way that just came out for the Twisters movie.
1: Dude, that was in the trailer and that hit hard.
2: I remember it was like the country classic song.
1: Yeah. Cause like when it came out, I was just like, hey, you know, like that slaps and I don't like country music. So for me to say that is like huge. I was like, oh, okay. So my kids have like, you know, they kind of feel the same way. They hate country music. They don't mind Shaboozy, but you know, overall, country music sucks. And I actually played that song for them. Like, well, no, not all country music sucks.
2: Now listen to Ain't No Love in Oklahoma.
1: Yeah. I'm like, have a listen to this. They're like, they had nothing to say, of course, though, because they're going to be overly critical.
2: Mm-hmm.
1: Yeah. It's Virgin Radio for them all day, every day. Here's Olivia Rodrigo at 93.9 Virgin Radio.

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1: Virgin Radio, FYI.
2: So apparently early this morning, a SpaceX rocket collided with the moon. Kind of crazy. But the upper stage of a SpaceX Falcon 9 rocket launched 19 months ago before unintentionally veering towards the moon and apparently collided with the moon at an explosive impact equivalent to 3 tons of dynamite or TNT.
3: I'm surprised this isn't going to cause like a meteor or whatever, like something crashing.
2: Shower of some kind. Right. That's what I thought. There is a NASA spokesperson who said, quote, there is no danger to Earth from the impact. But of course.
3: So there is danger to Earth based on the fact that they're messing up our outer space. like sure, maybe we're not going to be hit by flying pieces of the moon, but you're littering in outer space.
2: 100%.
3: Piece of poop. Yeah. Like, I don't, that's the nicest way I can say it on air, but this guy sucks.
2: I love it. Like, it's a NASA spokesperson. He's like, there is no danger. Lexi's like, wrong. Like, you are wrong, sir.
3: Like, no immediate danger. Sure. I'm so glad we're not going to be hit by flying pieces of moon right now, but by littering in space, you're going to kill us.
2: Yeah. Well, they did say, concerns are more about the space debris that will
3: literally
2: potentially coming into the Earth's orbit. They did say, October of last year, a burning piece of space debris crashed to Earth, was found by mine workers nearly 19 miles east of Newman, West Australia. And then last May, a car sized piece of a Soviet rocket, crashed back to Earth after 53 years in orbit. So this stuff's just going to orbit till it decides to drop on by. Right.
3: Mm-hmm.
2: But SpaceX's Falcon 9 will be the second dead rocket to crash into the moon by accident. The first came when a Chinese rocket segment dug out a pair of craters on the lunar far side back in 2022. Why don't we just stop doing this?
3: Yeah.
2: We can't not. That's why.
3: Well, he doesn't have to be part of it.
2: Yeah. you can step back in time to experience Windsor's legendary history during the Prohibition era. So this is really cool. The city of Windsor and Tourism Windsor Essex Pelee Island going to be hosting a Prohibition Week starting August 17th to the 23rd. And it's basically inviting people to discover the people, the places, and all the stories that help shape Windsor's rum-running history. They recently just made the announcement earlier this week. They're going to have basically a collection of tours, that's, going to feature a whole bunch of different things. It is like a long list of different stuff that they'll have going on everywhere from like the museum to Willistead Manor. They're going to be, I guess, doing some tours and tastings at, Wiser's as well. So, I've been waiting for them to do something like this on this grand of a scale, ever since I found like a rum running book in my, like the basement of my house, like was just going through books and I found it as a kid, pulled it out and I was like, what? Had no idea about any of it.
3: Mm-hmm.
2: So I always found it very interesting. So very cool that we've decided to, I guess embrace it a little bit more. Because we have done things here and there on a smaller scale, but I love that, on a more grander scale, Windsor stepping up to celebrate this part of our history.
3: Yeah.
2: And that's your FYI in 93.9 Virgin Radio.

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0: 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It's mornings with Kim and Lexi with sunshine in the forecast today. High at 30. We're currently at 14 or 58. Hear us out for today. Trucks and buses have no business in the left lane.
1: The left lane is for passing. The left lane is for cars going faster. The left lane is for cars going at least the speed limit. Why on earth are trucks and buses entering the left lane, especially on the expressway, and especially when there are only two lanes? You cannot go fast enough for this lane. You're slowing everyone down, and for what? Stay in the right lane. Because the left lane in general is for passing. And there is a speed limit that's not the road limit for trucks and buses. They can't go over a certain speed.
0: Yeah.
1: And that speed is much slower than the speed limit.
0: I'm okay with the trucks, like, cause like you, I mean, as anyone who's driven or spent enough time on the road would know, when there is somebody, say, pulled over to the side of the road.
1: That's very different.
0: They always go into the left lane, but then they veer directly back into the right lane.
1: I'm talking about they're driving side by side, holding hands on the expressway.
0: Oh, you know what? I feel like when they do that, like, I get, like, offended. Like, that's, like, a personal thing.
1: Mm-hmm.
0: Where it's just like, okay, who are they trying to upset on the road? Like, they're doing it with purpose and a reason. Same with not even just truckers. Like, it's like anybody.
1: Mm-hmm.
0: Like, if you are, I know people who have admitted, yep, I'll sit in the left lane and I'll purposely drive slow if you ride up on me. And it's just like, dude, really?
1: You have nothing better to do with your life?
0: Like, for me, I do like driving either in the middle of the left lane of a highway.
1: Cause the right lane, there's always somebody who's going 50 below the speed limit.
0: Yeah. Well, and the thing is like, if I see somebody flying up behind me, I'm instantly getting into the right lane.
1: Yeah, you pull over.
0: Yeah. And be like, no, man, we got to keep this smooth. We got to keep this flowing.
1: That's the point of the multi-lanes.
0: Yes. But some people just get in their egos. I don't know what it is. I mean, hell, if you are one of those people, please call in.
1: Yeah, if you're very self-conscious about the speed that you drive on the road that you feel like you have to punish everybody else, let us know.
0: We welcome you.
1: If you feel shame for driving slow, that's on you. Nobody's trying to shame you.
0: No,
1: you're shaming yourself by clogging the road.
0: And sometimes people have reason to drive slow. Like, for example, you know, you have a spare tire. You can only go so fast.
1: So then why are you in the left lane is the question.
0: No, you should definitely not. But that's just it. If you have a reason that you have to drive slow, or maybe that's just how you are, just don't go in the left lane. Mm-hmm. I mean, unless you have to pass somebody for some reason. Unless there's somebody driving slower than you that you need to pass.
1: Having a slow off.
0: But yeah, like, let's talk about this. 519-792-6040. 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

0: 93.9 Virgin Radio with Justin Bieber, and it's Mornings with Kim and Lexi. Our Hear Us Out. We're talking about trucks and buses. Do they belong in the left lane? Lexi says, hell no.
1: It's more about the etiquette in which being in that lane. If you know that you can't go the speed limit,
0: yeah,
1: you should not be going over there.
0: Yeah.
1: If you can't pass in a timely manner, pass within a short period of time, it's meant for passing. If you can't pass, don't go over there. You shouldn't be driving hand in hand.
0: Yeah. And most truck drivers, I mean, I think are pretty respectful. Like they, you know, if they see somebody like, you know, on the shoulder pulled over, they'll get into the left lane and then immediately go back into the right lane. But I often wonder when they stay in the left lane, is it because they're mad?
1: Mm-hmm.
0: Like, you know, we've all seen it where they're driving alongside another truck driver. And it's like, is there an exchange going on?
1: Right.
0: Are they mad? Are they trying to like block somebody in that maybe
1: are they flirting? Like, I don't know. What's
0: a bad driver. I always think they're doing it to box in a bad driver because I have seen that. In which case I'm like, yeah, stay in the left lane. You know, like teach them a lesson, but then get over.
1: I don't think
0: soon.
1: It's your job to teach anybody a lesson on the road.
0: No, it isn't. But I think it's funny when it's somebody that I think is like driving super erratically, like, you know, almost causing accidents. I do like it when they do that, but then I'm like, okay, but get over soon. So like we don't cause major congestion.
1: Mm-hmm. Lenka says, totally agree with what y'all are saying about the trucks. We can make a whole book about driving etiquette. I hate when you get boxed in and one guy's ahead of you in the right lane and the guy in the left lane has you boxed in. Also, what I dislike is when you're in the right-hand lane trying to move into the left lane, but you can't because someone's literally driving in the left lane at the same exact speed as you. You try to slow down to fall back and change lanes, but then they slow down. You try to speed up, and they speed up. It's like you can't change lanes.
0: Oh, yeah. I hate when people do that. And, again, don't understand it. Just...
1: Mm-hmm. Joanne says, if they're on the highway, they being trucks and buses, 18-wheelers are not allowed in the left lane, ever. In town, as long as they're passing a vehicle and they move back over, they're following the rules of the road.
0: So yeah, like in some places, like I know in certain states, like you can get a ticket for it, mm-hmm. I guess. I mean, I don't know anyone who's ever gotten a ticket for it, but it's something people have said. I don't know. Maybe for all I know, it could just be something people say, like, you know, when you were a kid and your parents would say, don't turn on the light in the car. We'll get a ticket. But I mean, it would be nice if they issued tickets for stuff like that.
1: Thomas asks, are they going the speed limit? If yes, then what's the problem? That's the problem. They can't go the speed limit on some of these roads.
0: Yeah. It's not a problem of like, it's not saying, oh, they can't go in the left lane at all. The left lane is for passing, you know, definitely okay to pass. And then if you have to wait until you can safely get into the right lane, of course, do so. It's the people that stay there like they're trying to prove a point.
1: If the truck ahead of you that you're trying to pass is going 1 kilometer faster than you, no. No, you can wait.
0: Yeah.
1: You don't have to go in the left lane to take 1,000 years to pass that one truck. Like, you guys are going essentially the same speed.
0: Mm-hmm.
1: And I know that because you've been driving side by side for 20 minutes.
0: Yeah.
1: Like, that's the issue.
0: 20 minutes side by side, definitely no. No, that is no excuse.
1: Mm-mm.
0: No. If you want to weigh in on it, you can go ahead and head on over to our socials, or you can text us at 999-999 on Virgin Radio.
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1: Nicole Kidman's rumored new love interest, Michael Rheinstein, picked her up at the airport. And headlines were calling it the ultimate grand gesture. And I said, what? If that's what we're calling a grand gesture nowadays, we need to step it up. Because I don't think that picking up somebody at the airport is a grand gesture. It's a gesture.
0: It is something that I definitely appreciate when somebody does for me. I would say, like, especially if it's, you know, they, depends on what they have going on. Like, if they are dropping important things to do me this favor, for sure. But I would never just on the regular consider it, oh my God, this is such a grand gesture.
1: I've done it for friends.
0: Yeah.
1: My friends would do it for me. Like, people,
0: as long as you're able to, doing it. Yeah, for sure. I don't know about grand. Definitely something I appreciate because it helps save money. Like, it's like, oh great, I don't have to take the Robert Q. But I don't know. I don't know. Like, I wouldn't consider that a grand
1: gesture.
0: Not grand.
1: It's a gesture, but it's not grand. Especially when it's a romantic partner. That's just kind of part of being a partner.
0: Yeah.
1: It's helping each other out.
0: Yeah.
1: So it got me thinking, what would you actually consider a grand gesture? And I posed this question on our Facebook and our Instagram. And some people were disagreeing with me about the airport. Like, Cassandra says, have you ever done a person airport pickup? That's a grand gesture. Well, yes, I'm a good person, so I have done that. Like, I don't find it to be, like, I'm going to go on a rant about how the price of community is inconvenience. And so if you love the people in your life, you should be willing to pick them up at the airport.
0: Yeah.
1: Point blank.
0: No,
1: I'm not saying you should drop everything in your life to do it, but.
0: Lexi, I have to agree with you on this. I've done it for friends, for family, like, and without hesitation. Now, if there is something roadblocking me in my life that I physically cannot do it, like if you're asking me to pick you up right now while we're on the radio, I mean, and you're asking me to do it last, and you're asking me last minute, I can't do it. But I mean, any other time, if I'm available, of course I'll do that. Now, not for total strangers, just like as an FYI, I'm not going to pick up total strangers from the airport. People are like, hey, well, if you're so down with it, you know, and I understand it is a pain having to find parking, perhaps pay for parking, or you're doing like that, you're pulling up and you're having to wait for the person. And then they have the, like, you know, the airport security that is basically telling you, well, if they're not standing outside waiting for you, you can't be here. Mm-hmm. This is like a quick pickup zone only. They can be so awful depending on different airports. Pearson can be, I think, the worst, but so I get it. It's a pain. That doesn't, to me, make it a grand gesture, though.
1: No. A grand gesture is something that is meaningful and,
0: this is meaningful, but yeah.
1: And planned for you, I think, is part of it. And like made specifically for you in some capacity. So like, for example, my mom was like, I think a grand gesture is if a partner plans a getaway, a trip where all I have to do is show up.
0: Yeah, okay, that is a grand gesture for sure. Maybe my standards and maybe our standards are too high in comparison.
1: Nope, everybody else's is too low.
0: Too low? Oh my God.
1: Everybody else's are too low. If picking you up at the airport is the grandest gesture you can think of, that's very sad to me.
0: Yeah, I'm gonna say the line that my boyfriend repeatedly says to me, dear, that is the bare minimum.
1: Exactly.
0: That's what he's like. Like, I'll thank him and be super appreciative about something and he'd be like, dear, that is the bare minimum. And he would say that about this. It is the bare minimum. It's just what you do.
1: Yep.
2: 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Swim, swim.

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2: Grazing against blazing is what they're calling this, Kim.
3: So good. And I love that line.
2: These are firefighting goats or fire prevention goats. And no, they're not sending goats into a fiery place. They're sending goats to a place that has the potential to become a fiery place if not for their help. Basically, there was a video shared by the Rockland Police Department, and it shows a herd of goats en route to their next prevention job. What they do is they go to highly flammable and dense vegetation areas, and they eat all the stuff.
4: Yeah, which is great. You know, it's really like hitting two birds with one stone.
2: Yeah, feeding the goats.
4: And it's a lot of them.
2: Yeah.
4: Yeah. Looking at it, at the video, like it is literally a herd of goats that they, but here's the question. So if they have this many goats, does that mean that they need like herding dogs to kind of keep them in line? You know what I mean?
2: Probably. I mean, I don't know what it's, I don't know.
4: And would they be the fire marshals?
2: I guess so.
4: the dogs are the fire marshals.
2: I was reading about one of the groups and they have llamas. I don't know if the llamas do the same thing.
4: They have fire prevention llamas?
2: No, like they are the leaders of the goats. So I don't know if they also partake in the eating or if they just help the goats get around.
4: Gosh. Do you imagine just seeing in random places like where they're, I don't know, needing the fire prevention? They just have a massive group of goats and then a couple of llamas around the perimeter. It does sound awesome.
2: It's a great alternative to like the chemical or mechanical ways they used to do it.
4: 100%. I am down to seeing the herds of goats over whatever the heck they want to spray on stuff.
2: Yeah. Feed the goats instead.
4: Yep. Feed the goats.

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1: So early this morning, a SpaceX rocket collided with the moon. Sounds a lot more dramatic than I think it actually was, but the upper stage of a SpaceX Falcon 9 rocket launched 19 months ago before unintentionally veering towards the moon and collided with it in an explosive impact equivalent to 3 tons of TNT.
2: Keep that man out of outer space, please. He's just ruining it.
1: Yeah. So, a NASA spokesperson had said that there is no danger to Earth from the impact.
2: You have to laugh because what do you mean?
1: I know. They do say though, the concerns are more about the amount of debris in the Earth's orbit. So there's that.
2: What they should have said was you aren't going to be hit by a piece of the moon right now.
1: Maybe
2: not
1: later.
2: That there's no danger, because there's danger.
1: Well, they said as of July, the European Space Agency suggests that there are more than 100 million pieces of small objects within the orbit.
2: Which could fall on us at any point.
1: Yeah, for sure. I guess last October, there was like a burning piece of space debris that crashed to Earth somewhere in Australia. Last May, a car-sized piece of the Soviet rocket Cosmos 482 crashed back to Earth after 53 years in orbit. So that's also the frightening thing, is that these things stay in orbit and then, you know, at some point, I guess, could collide at any point. So that 53 years in orbit and then just, boom, car-sized piece of debris.
2: Perfect.
1: Space debris. Yeah. But SpaceX's Falcon 9 will be the second dead rocket to crash into the moon by accident. The first came when a Chinese rocket segment dug out a pair of craters on the lunar side back in 2022. Windsor will get a chance to step back in time and celebrate its history during the Prohibition era. So the city of Windsor and Tourism Windsor Essex Pelee Island going to be hosting Prohibition Week that starts August 17th through to the 23rd and is basically inviting everybody to discover the people, the places, and the stories that help shape Windsor's rum-running history. So this announcement was made earlier this week. And, I mean, in case you didn't know, Windsor was one of North America's most legendary Prohibition destinations, due to the location right across, you know, like the river dividing us from Detroit, like something I learned and thought was super cool when I was a kid. So the week is going to feature a collection of tours and, that's also going to include a WIFF screening of The Great Gatsby. So lots of stuff going on throughout that week if you want to check it out. That's your FYI on 93.9 Virgin Radio.

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0: Windsor's number one hit music station, 93.9 Virgin Radio. It's mornings with Kim and Lexi. Sunshine for today, another beautiful day ahead. Feeling like 35 as our high, and we are at 19 or 65.
1: Kim, have you ever heard of an irreversible binomial?
0: I don't know what that is.
1: I'm sure once I say it, you'll know.
0: Yeah.
1: So what that is it's a pair of words that is used in a fixed order in some sort, in an expression of sorts, right?
0: Okay.
1: So, or in a title of sorts. So, for example, if I were to say to you, oh, would you like a jelly and peanut butter sandwich? That feels backwards. That's because peanut butter and jelly is an example of an irreversible binomial.
0: Spaghetti and meatball.
1: Mm-hmm. If I were to say to you, want to have some meatballs and spaghetti?
0: So strange.
1: Or cheese and mac.

0: As for the negative consequences of eliminating industrial society, well, you can't eat your cake and have it too. So the expression is, you can't have your cake and eat it too. He flipped it. And when they were investigating this, they found that the real guy, Ted, had written to his mother a letter. And in it, he also said, you can't eat your cake and have it too, which is one of the ways they caught him.
1: Wow.
0: Because he said an irreversible binomial reversed.
1: Wow.
0: So if you're going to commit a crime, you have to, you can't do it. You can't, you got to keep your,
1: yeah,
0: binomials irreversed.
1: Yes. Could you imagine that being what the, you know, you, what's completely undone you?
0: Because you said take and give instead of give and take.
1: Yeah. People are like, wait a minute. I've seen that writing before.
0: Mm-hmm. I've seen that mistake made.
1: That's one way of getting someone's attention, I suppose.
0: Messing it up and infuriating them?
1: Yeah. I'm sure that wasn't his intention. Or maybe it was.
0: Or maybe he just somehow got it wrong and didn't know, but...
1: I don't know. Some people do say things incorrectly.
0: Mm-hmm.
1: Usually, like, you know, that happens when you're a kid. Somebody corrects you and you never do it again.
0: Yeah.
1: But it's cute when it's coming from a kid, not somebody like the Unabomber.
0: But yeah.
1: Yeah. Kind of glad that nobody corrected him, because in the end, it kind of worked out for all of us.
0: You're able to catch him.
1: Yes. 93.9 Virgin Radio.

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0: 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It's Mornings with Kim and Lexi, with sunshine in the forecast. We're currently at 19 or 65.
1: Well, TWEPI has announced their cycle tourism map,
0: which is really cool that they've done this. Mm-hmm. So the big thing, of course, is you can now use the Gordie Howe International Bridge on your next bike trip, if you so wish.
1: Mm-hmm.
0: And the best, I think one of the best things about that, or maybe most alluring, is anytime we've ever really had to cross an international border, we've had to pay for that.
1: But this is free.
0: This is free. As long as you are using the, they're calling it the multi-use path on the bridge.
1: Mm-hmm.
0: So rather than paying for a car full of people, or a truck or a van full of people, you can go with a group of people all on, like, on a fleet of bikes for free.
1: Mm-hmm.
0: Yeah, I love that.
1: And there's a separate customs plaza, mm-hmm, from the car one. So you have your own separate one. They say it takes about 20 minutes to cross by bike or 45 minutes by foot. Talked about this a bit yesterday, but it's inspired them to create this custom cycle tourism map for places you can go when you are here in Windsor, Essex, mm-hmm, or if you're in the States too.
0: Yeah, which is really cool. So it's like, you know, anyone who's even considered or thought about it, but like, you're also probably going, but I've never been able to do this before. So where can I go? What can I see and do? This has all the answers.
1: Mm-hmm.
0: You know,
1: it's got a section for the Windsor Riverfront Trail, the Parkway Trail, Lakeside Trails, Heritage Waterfront Trails, Wine Trail, Pelee Island Trails.
0: I mean, that's a trek. If you were coming, say, from Detroit or anywhere in Michigan and you're like, yeah, I'm going to go do the Wine Trail.
1: That might be a put your bike in the car, then get out.
0: I was just going to say, you might need to stay the night.
1: Yeah.
0: Do you imagine coming back over and they'd be like, so how long were you away? About 2 days.
1: Just a 2-day bike trip.
0: We got to the wineries and we sort of didn't leave. Like, I mean, not bad, right?
1: Mm-hmm.
0: But I love that this is just kind of opening the door up for so many different and fun experiences for people. I'm Lexi, like I told you, just off air, I found my bike pump because that was the one thing I was just like, ooh, I really want to go on the Gordie Howe Bridge on my bike, but my bike needs to, the tires need to be blown up. So I'm like, I got to get to put it in the car and got to go take it in. Now I don't have to.
1: Mm-hmm.
0: I am good to go. Just got to find somebody to ride with me.
1: And now you got to pick which destination you want to go to.
0: Right? That's the thing.
1: Which trail?
0: That was the big question. I was like, ooh, but once I go over there, where can I go? You know, other than like the first place they looked was Mexican Town.
1: They put that on there. They should tell you how long it takes to get there.
0: It's like, and I looked it up, 11-minute bike ride.
1: Not bad.
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1: Well, rumor has it that Bradley Cooper and Gigi Hadid secretly got married. They were out in Paris on August 3rd, and they had wedding bands on their left ring fingers. And you could be like, oh, it's just rings. But the rings themselves have been identified as being titled wedding bands.
2: Which is crazy that from the pictures, because I saw them, and it's not like those are good quality, up close, impersonal photos.
1: Oh, but the internet's better than the FBI, so.
2: Apparently. Like, I was like, how did y'all figure out exactly where those rings came from?
1: I just found this out since the last What's Up So Far, that a source told The Sun there was a dinner celebration with the two of them in New York last week, and that a lot of talk is that that had to do with the wedding. Now they've been seen out with the wedding bands on. It's seeming like they got quietly married.
2: Quietly. I mean, I guess like the wedding itself is quiet, but now everybody knows.
1: Yeah.
2: And that's just it. Is that what it's about? Is it just that they don't want, they want the wedding to be quiet and secret, but then after they don't care, who knows?
1: But if that was it, wouldn't you post the photos yourself instead of like, I don't know, speculation?
2: I don't know.
1: Who knows? I don't know why people do what they do.
2: Mm-hmm.
1: But some great news for me. Comedian and Saturday Night Live star Bowen Yang will make his Broadway debut starring as Mary Todd Lincoln in Cola Scola's Oh Mary, one of my favorite shows. He has a 12-week limited engagement starting on September 15th. He said, quote, my friendship with Cole has brought me many places over the years. Late night pizzerias, cross borough social distanced walks, a tough production of Les Mis sung in Dutch. But being part of their deranged and profound masterpiece, Oh Mary, is my favorite one by far. I will spend the rest of my life thanking them for the best Broadway debut a cis gay guy with limited singing ability could ask for.
2: Love it.
1: And in some more, I was going to say somber news, but then people might think I was talking about
2: somber.
1: Somber the artist. I'm not. I meant somber as in sad. Perez Hilton has been transported to a hospital after he live streamed himself naked, covered in blood from head to toe, and harming himself.
2: Mm-hmm.
1: Authorities said he was transported for a psychiatric evaluation. So I guess he's physically okay as of right now.
2: Yeah.
1: But he was hospitalized in Vegas, in March for sepsis. And then he was hospitalized again in April with some like, blood clotting stuff. So he's had a lot of health issues of late.
2: Oh yeah.
1: And sepsis has a huge impact on mental health. I guess up to like 50% of people who survive sepsis have some severe mental health challenges
2: and
1: afterwards.
2: Lexi, I didn't even know that. I understand that there obviously is going to be some major challenges and whatnot, but when you toss out the numbers, 50%, half of the people that suffer that
1: mm-hmm.
2: are going to have some mental health issues that might stay with them for the rest of their life.
1: Yeah, like depression, anxiety, PTSD, cognitive decline due to inflation and like inflammation and oxygen deprivation. Plus, like there's psychological trauma with a near-death experience.
2: Oh, 100%.
1: But I think one of the main takeaways from this is the severe lack of mental health help. And
2: support
1: as well as people in the U.S. being able to afford healthcare, because he was pandering on TikTok Live trying to sell religious merchandise because he couldn't pay for his hospital bill. It seemed like.
2: Well, I know.
1: Why else would he be doing that?
2: He was during the whole, was it the Justin Baldoni and Blake Lively fiasco that he got weaved into? He was trying to find affordable lawyers, you know, to help him because, you know, he had to, figure out, I think he may have even repped himself at times.
1: Mm-hmm.
2: And that's gotta be stressful, you know, that paired with everything else,
1: mm-hmm.
2: you know, it's been a rough year, I think, for the guy. So, I mean, not surprised that TikTok let that stream go for as long as it did.
1: Yeah. He was fully nude and it was quite graphic.
2: Yeah. Yeah, I think the biggest thing that I took relief from was when I read it, they said that he was alone at the time when they showed up. So I'm just happy that, you know, he has three kids. They were not there.
1: Mm-hmm.
2: You know, I'm assuming maybe with his mom or somebody else, but thankfully they were not there.
1: Mm-hmm. And that's What's Up So Far on 93.9 Virgin Radio.

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0: Windsor's number one hit music station, 93.9 Virgin Radio. And it's Mornings with Kim and Lexi. My throat's all morning just been off. Mm-hmm. And I don't know. I keep drinking, but I keep going between coffee and water. Your weather for today, maybe this is an allergy thing. Because once I hit August, that's when all the allergies kind of come into play. And I noticed that, I want to say just within the past 2 years, all of a sudden it's like August hits and I'm like, oh no, your body apparently changes every 7 years. And now I'm going to react in August, but it is going to be a nice day. Sunny with a high of 30, feeling like 35. We're at 19 or 65.
1: So Kim, there's this new place that offers nude dining.
0: Of course it does. Tell me about it.
1: It's called the Class Soiree Steakhouse in Florida. Of course, where else would it be?
0: Mm-hmm.
1: And they offer nude dining on the first Monday of every month. Now, it's not something that you'd accidentally walk into. That was my first thought.
0: Okay.
1: It was like, oh no, what if you don't know about it?
0: Yeah.
1: they sell tickets specifically for this. And I'm loving this idea. It's $250 for men.
0: Yep.
1: $150 for women. And $300 for couples.
0: Okay. I mean, I've never desired being in a public place naked.
1: Mm-hmm.
0: You know how there's the nudist resorts and stuff? I would love to know the inner workings of the mind of somebody that this is something they like to do. Like, I almost be like, what is it? Do you, I don't know, Lexi, do you think you could, like, maybe you can see into it more than I can. I don't know. Cause I'm just like, I have no desire to really go somewhere where I'm allowed to just be naked. Like, I don't think
1: that eating is the place that I would want to do that, if any.
0: Yeah.
1: I don't see that connection.
0: And that's the thing. It's just like, imagine everyone's just sitting there.
1: I guess there's only 20 to 30 seats available. It's dim inside. So it's not like people are really going to be looking at each other. The staff is fully clothed.
0: And that's what I hear too when it comes to nudist places, that people aren't staring and gawking, like that they're, I guess, supposedly pretty respectable.
1: I think that I would be self-conscious and it wouldn't be freeing to me.
0: No. And I would think that that would be the answer you would get from people. Oh, I do it because it's freeing. I don't know how free I would feel. Mm-hmm. But again, I've never been. So I don't know. Maybe I'm missing something.
1: I feel like a beach is different. A beach I can get behind. Cause it's like, we're swimming already. We're basically naked anyway.
0: Yeah. No, it's, you're a little bit more, it seems more natural to do that,
1: mm-hmm.
0: to do the beach, the beach thing. Whereas in a dining, any kind of dining experience,
1: right.
0: Most people are fully clothed.
1: And the chef and owner says he came up with the concept as a way to attract new business and generate some buzz. And he says, when you come in, you do feel more comfortable.
0: I mean, it's generating buzz, that's for sure.
1: Mm-hmm.
0: So I guess next time you're in Florida, check out Class Soiree Steakhouse.
1: Nude dining.
0: Get your tickets. 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
1: Well, early this morning, a SpaceX rocket collided with the moon. The upper stage of the SpaceX Falcon 9 rocket launched 19 months ago before unintentionally veering towards the moon and collided with an explosive impact, they say equivalent to 3 tons of TNT, which you would think would do quite some damage. I always wonder that when I hear about this, I'm like, is there ever going to be a level of damage that we can see from here? That's always my question.
2: Mm-hmm.
1: But some of the experts over at NASA had said that there is no danger to Earth from the impact. However, more concerns are about the space debris in the Earth's orbit. So they say as of July, the European Space Agency suggests that there are more than 100 million pieces of small objects. And I want to know what they classify as small. But
2: small, it's going to be bigger than you think, I'd say.
1: That was the thing. I have a feeling like small to me is not small to them when they're putting this, you know, all this together. But, in October of last year, there was a burning piece of space debris that crashed to Earth that was found in Australia. And then, last May, car-sized piece of a Soviet rocket that crashed back to Earth after 53 years in orbit. So, I mean, it could be a very real thing, right?
2: What if we just stopped letting Elon Musk litter in space?
1: Yes. Yeah.
2: What if we charged him a lot of money
1: for doing that?
2: Yeah.
1: I mean, like, yeah, some people.
2: It wouldn't do a dent on him, but still. The money towards cleaning up.
1: I was just going to say, we need to figure out what we put the money towards.
2: Cleaning up.
1: Can they do that? Because I feel like if there's 100 million pieces of stuff floating in there.
2: If you can send it there, you better be able to figure out how to get it back.
1: Yeah, I think so. It'd be great
2: if you can't send stuff there anymore.
1: Yeah. Well, that's just like, that's what you learn as a kid. If you can't clean up after yourself, then
2: you
1: can't have it.
2: They should
1: they should definitely enforce that, Lexi. So they've been talking about that, this will be the second dead rocket to crash into the moon. The first came in, 2022 when a Chinese rocket segment dug out a pair of craters on the lunar, far side of the moon. But, Windsor's gonna be quite busy between, August 17th and 23rd as they'll be hosting a Prohibition Week. Celebrating Windsor's history with Prohibition. So they're basically inviting everybody to come out to this event, and I should say more events. So there's going to be a collection of tours. They're also going to feature a Windsor Premier Cruises Prohibition boat cruise, which is pretty cool, as well as a screening of The Great Gatsby, all thanks to WIFF. So if you're looking at taking part in that, they literally have something every single day between August 17th and the 23rd. And that's your FYI, 93.9 Virgin Radio.
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0: you're the same. Winter's number one hit music station, 93.9 Virgin Radio. And it's mornings with Kim and Lexi. We're looking at sunshine for today. Temperature is going to be getting to about 30, but feeling like 35. We're at 22 or 72. Hear us out today for Lexi. Trucks and buses have no business in the left lane.
1: The left lane is for passing. The left lane is for cars going faster. The left lane is for cars going at least the speed limit. Why on earth are trucks and buses entering the left lane, especially on the expressway, and especially when there are only two lanes? You cannot go fast enough for this lane, and you are slowing everyone down for that. Stay in the right lane.
0: I have to agree with you.
1: Obviously, there are emergencies and other situations and whatnot where they might have to do whatever they got to do. But
0: yeah,
1: for the most part, no business over there.
0: Yeah, not like not setting up camp in the left lane.
1: Because then you get trapped between somebody, like you're stuck behind two trucks that are holding hands driving beside each other.
0: Yes. And sometimes that makes me feel like they're doing that on purpose. Like they just want to mess with you. That's where my brain always goes. When they do that, I'm like, they're doing this on purpose. Either that or one of them is trying to pass the other. You know,
1: failing, so don't.
0: Well, we want to know what you think about all this. Maybe you're a truck driver and you want to

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0: 93.9 Virgin Radio. It's Mornings with Kim and Lexi, and we are in our Hear Us Out trucks and buses. No business in the left lane, and people are fighting about this.
1: The reason is that, yes, it's in general. People need to learn how to use the left lane, right?
0: Yeah.
1: But there are speed limits, like, mechanically to buses and trucks.
0: Yes.
1: Where the left lane is not very plausible for them.
0: Yeah.
1: Like, mechanically. Not just, like, speed limits on the road. Like, they physically cannot go that fast. It's dangerous, you know?
0: Yeah.
1: My mom texted in and said, I'm okay with any vehicle in the left lane as long as they're going faster than the vehicle in the right-hand lane. Sometimes trucks are really slow and trucks need to pass other trucks. But this goes beyond trucks. There are lots of cars coasting along in the left-hand lane that aren't passing anybody that need to get over as well.
0: Yeah. Yeah. I mean, I agree. Like, it's not, they cannot be in the left lane at all. We understand that there are reasons for the left lane. And yes, those are acceptable reasons. It's the people who just like hover there is the problem. But I mean, some of these messages, like Greg said, trucks pay way more to use the roads. $4,600 a year for the plate and cars pay zero.
1: But cars pay zero is not true.
0: Matthew,
1: their license plates are not free. Who are you?
0: Matthew responded, not our problem. So it's like people are fighting over this, which is making me laugh.
1: Yeah. Also, what? Yes. Yeah. Their work, it's a job. You have to pay. Like, the companies have to pay for that. That's how that works.
0: Yeah.
1: Kevin says, we all have the right to the roads. Maybe cars should be limited to weekends only and let the truckers do their jobs. Are you dumb? What do you mean?
0: Gosh.
1: That's how people get places. We do not have enough transportation in Windsor to rely on not cars.
0: Yes.
1: There is not enough buses. There is not enough transportation.
0: No, public transit. Yeah. Mark wrote, 80% of drivers have no business being in the left lane.
1: I can agree with that.
0: Yeah, we can agree with that one, Mark.
1: But this is turning into a different debate.
0: It is. And I knew this was going to happen, that people were going to start to swing this certain way.
1: And listen, my grandpa was a truck driver. He trained truck drivers.
0: Oh,
1: He's passed. And so I love truck drivers. I love my grandpa. Both my grandpas actually were truck drivers. This is not against truck drivers. This is about the actual truck itself.
0: Mm-hmm.
1: It's in my way.
0: You're like, get it out. I need to go for a cruise now on the highway with you. Just see what happens. Get stuck behind a truck and watch the rage.
1: I will say I am my worst self behind the wheel of a car. Not like physically, like I'm not like driving crazy. I just like, I get really upset.
0: Yeah.
1: Behind the wheel of a car. And I think that it's the safest place to have that anger because you're not affecting it. Nobody else can hear you.
0: Mm-hmm.
1: You can be as mad as you want. It gets anger out from the rest of your life. I think that road rage, as long as it's internal.
0: Yeah.
1: Is very healthy.
0: Yeah. As long as you can keep it internal without it. Yeah. Like pooling out to other places.
1: Like as long as it's like just you letting off some steam and you're not like driving aggressively and you're not all these kind of things, like it's a great way to let off steam.
0: Man, I don't know what it is, but I attract those road rage people. I think it's my smile, because usually if somebody like, you know, is definitely having a day, I usually just smile and wave at them, and mm-hmm. that is not the right not the right response. I've had people follow me, like ride the tail of my car. Oh, it's been a nightmare. So now I just avoid certain roads because I can't stand the road rages and people. But it is our Hear Us Out. Trucks and buses, no business in the left lane. Do you agree? You can text us at 999-999.

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1: with Kim and Lexi.
2: New dining, Kim.
3: Yeah.
2: We discussed this a bit earlier. There's this place in, you guessed it, Florida, where you can have a nude dining experience. Now, it's not something that you'll stumble upon. It's a ticketed event, first Monday of every month, at this place called the Class Soiree Steakhouse. You pay for this nude dining experience. Now, the staff is clothed. It's like kind of dim lighting. It's expensive tickets. So you're not just going to get a bunch of creeps in there, you know?
3: No. I've never really understood the whole nude thing. Mm-hmm. Like going to like nude events, like nudist colonies and all that stuff. From what I've heard from the general public, I've never talked to a nudist. It's just,
2: if you're a nudist, call in.
3: Yeah. If you're a nudist, call in, let us know, because everyone's like, oh, it's freeing. But I don't know what's freeing about sitting in a restaurant nude.
2: Eating. I feel very free nude in my own home.
3: Yes. Oh, 100%. And this is the thing. It's just like, I mean, as long as no one's home, like if nobody's home or I got like a weekend to myself, my kids aren't there. Yeah. But I'm walking around naked.
2: We got a question from Marianne about this. She said, nude's dining. I have so many questions. So let's assume you're okay with it and you buy your ticket.
3: Yeah.
2: Do you strip at your table or in the bathroom? It's not like you can walk off the street already naked into the restaurant. That's a great point.
3: Could you imagine? But you know there'll be somebody that'll just like, I don't know, like get out of their car like that.
2: I feel like my thought is everybody comes in robes or tearaway pants.
3: Yeah, that would make the most sense. Like, you know, there should be maybe like pre-dinner and post-dinner attire.
2: Lingerie.
3: Yeah, or something. Yeah.
2: Something like some little thing that's easily removable, I guess, but like, or the bathroom. I don't know. What is the ceremonial
3: derobing?
2: And when you come
3: in, you get a little satchel for your clothes.
2: I guess. Oh, gosh.
3: Like
2: Nancy texted and said, imagine the McDonald's hot coffee story, but if it was a nudist McDonald's. Yeah, don't spill anything. Ow. No.
3: Well, that was just, I was thinking, I'm like, you wouldn't be able to get like flaming fajitas. That's for sure. Cause those things sizzle, man.
2: Yeah.
3: Did you imagine?
2: Do not order fajitas at the nudist restaurant.
3: Yes.
2: Do
3: not get the flaming fajitas. Oh my gosh. See, in this case, like the drinks, they need to have drink specials.
2: Yeah.
3: Yeah.
2: But if you're a nudist or you think you would enjoy going to this, please text us or call us.
3: Yeah. 999-999.

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2: Kick off a new season in La Liga.
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0: 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It's Mornings with Kim and Lexi, and sunshine in the forecast with a high of 30, feeling like 35. We're at 22 or 72.
1: So I don't know what this means, but Disney and TikTok have announced a new collaboration, which is going to bring select fan-made TikTok videos to Disney Plus.
0: Okay.
1: I guess creators who opt in will get assets from Disney's library to create TikToks out of.
0: All right.
1: I guess I don't quite know what this means. Like, at first my thought was like, oh, there's going to be a part on Disney Plus that lets you, like, go through people's TikToks that are, like, Disney influencers. Like, people who go to Disney all the time and are, like, making content of, like, here's how to get on all the rides that you can in one day. Or, like, here's the best accommodations.
0: Mm-hmm.
1: But it seems to be that they're going to give them the rights to use their characters in content or something. Because, you know, Disney's one of the most, like, sticklers of copyright.
0: Yeah, when it comes to that. So they're just making it free, but with stipulations.
1: What if you apply and if you are chosen and all these things, I guess.
0: Yeah. So, like, I guess maybe something that is allowing influencers a little bit more freedom. Because there's so many people that try to do Disney content. There's so many right across the board on social media. So,
1: and I'm not a Disney adult anywhere in the slightest, but there are some of those videos I'm sitting and I'm watching. Yeah. I'm watching them buy 1,000 pin boxes and opening them.
0: Oh my gosh.
1: Like, I will watch.
0: So, like, when we were getting ready to go to Disney, like, we were watching all those influencer videos, the kids and I, because just getting ourselves more excited and pumped up. And, they would have people that would do, like, walkthroughs of, like, the hotel you're at, be like, oh, let's get excited and watch that. So there's those. And I mean, I think those things are also helpful for people who haven't planned yet and they want to, because I'll be honest, it is daunting if you've never been to Disney.
1: Oh, yeah.
0: Trying to plan, like, you get overwhelmed because there's so many ways that you can do a Disney trip.
1: Mm-hmm.
0: So, yeah.
1: You know what this sounds like to me now that I'm reading a little bit more is that, like, cause what they're using it for is that they're wanting to give people another reason to open the Disney Plus app and, like, and then maybe, like, scroll through this and then it'll be like, oh, I actually want to watch that movie. So I'm thinking it might be edits. It's like people making edits of, like, shipping characters in Disney movies or, like, things like that.
0: Yeah. Maybe having more control over that, cause some of those things get a little wild.
1: Yeah.
0: That's the only thing I was like, they're not going to have the wild ones on there. I've seen those come across the page.
1: The Take Me to Church one I've shown you.
0: Oh my gosh.
1: Okay, guys, if you love cringy edits that are actually well done, but, like, the content is a little cringe, look up the Take Me to Church Disney edit. It's not safe for work. It's, my friends and I used to watch it all the time in college. We thought it was the funniest thing in the world.
0: Yeah. Just if you're looking for something random and funny to watch. And now every time I hear that song, I picture the scenes.
1: I just ruined it.
0: Horrible
1: edits. I ruined it for you.
0: Oh, this has taken a turn. It's 93.9 Virgin Radio.

0: 93.9 Virgin Radio, mornings with Kim and Lexi. A gorgeous day ahead, so hopefully whatever you have planned, it also means doing something outside. Temperature's supposed to get up to about 30, feeling like 35, so not too shabby. We're at 22 or 72.
1: What do you got up to today, Kim, is what I was about to say. What do you got up to?
0: And I would have just answered. I've been like, okay. For today, I actually have a concert.
1: Tonight?
0: Yeah, tonight.
1: I got
0: a concert tonight. So that is what I'm up to. So I'll be spending a little bit of time outside.
1: Oh, yeah. And you're not here tomorrow, right?
0: I am not, because of the concert.
1: Mm-hmm.
0: Those be keeping you out late.
1: Oh, yeah.
0: Yeah. I mean, if I were to do a concert and come in and still be coming in the following day, I think I would just probably come in here early and sleep.
1: Like, that's what I'm doing.
0: Like a cot. Yeah.
1: After my first BTS concert.
0: Yeah. Well, I mean, we got this back room here with nothing in it other than
1: stuff. We should get a
0: bed
1: in there.
0: We should. We get like a little cot or like a blow up mattress. Could bring in a blow up mattress. I got a, what are those like electric, pumps? So there you go.
1: I've just been laying on the floor here sometimes.
0: I know, but how much more comfy would it be?
1: Oh,
0: and
1: so
0: like, you know, better for your back and your joints by having like a nice blow up mattress. Be weird if somebody else came in here though. You know, like engineering walks through the door and has to like step over you.
1: I do worry about that.
0: Yeah, it could happen.
1: I try to lay on the floor behind my little desk here.
0: Yeah. Just make sure you bring your PJs.
1: I do have a blanket on my lap right now.
0: Yes, you do.
1: We
0: see,
1: like to stay cozy in here. It's pretty cold in here.
0: It can get very cold. So all you need is a pillow and the mattress.
1: Mm-hmm.
0: And you're good to go.
1: I have my butt cushion from my
0: you
1: chair.
0: I could totally use us.
1: So now all I need is the bed.
0: Yeah, there we go. We've MacGyvered it. I'm sure, you know what? I wouldn't even need to bring the mattress. I'm sure we could find something to use.
1: In this building, there's something.
0: Endless possibilities. Have yourself a good rest of the day. We'll be back in, Lexi will be back in tomorrow. I'll be back in on Friday.
1: Bye-bye.

How you doing this morning? Happy Wednesday. Tessa hanging out with you and Ariana Grande, right? She says after she finishes touring, she's stepping away from the spotlight for a while. And she made it very clear on Instagram. She says it has nothing to do with the negativity, okay? She's doing this on her own accord. She wants to do what she wants to do, okay? Ariana Grande, Hate That I Made You Love Me off her new album, Petal, on Virgin Radio.

Radio. Good morning, Tessa with you. And maybe you picked up a coffee on the way into work or wherever you're going today. And you love buying your coffee in the morning because it just doesn't taste as good as when you make it at home. And why is that? Well, they say these are the reasons your latte never tastes as good as the coffee shop when you make it at home. They say the incorrect grind size. So if you're grinding those beans, it's not the right size. You're not starting with fresh whole beans, so grind those beans, make sure they're fresh. And your espresso machine is unclean, so maybe think about descaling it or cleaning it properly, and poor water quality, so have proper water. Okay? I know.

She looks great, for sure. She's on the latest cover of Variety magazine. Have you seen it? She just posted it on her Instagram. Tate McRae, this is Sports Car Now.

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All right, you could be $1,000 richer by helping us pick the music we play. 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

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Virgin Radio, it's Tessa. Just in case you need some words of encouragement for today, hear this. Okay, Will Ferrell, we all know how amazing and talented and funny he is, right? What would the world be without Will Ferrell if he never got his start on Saturday Night Live? He told us that he actually was rejected. He auditioned for Mad TV and he didn't make the cut. And then a week later, SNL hired him. So there you go. Just keep going.

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playing Late Shoes in Texas on Virgin Radio, which could easily be the song of summer for 2026. Your thoughts, huh? What do you think? What do you think is the song of summer? Text me, 9999.

0: 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Good morning.
1: So,
0: my name's Tessa. Who couldn't use a little extra cash, right? Okay, so here's how you can win $1,000. Yes, $1,000 is up for grabs. You got an opinion? You like music? You're listening to Virgin Radio already? Here is how you do it, okay? Tell us the songs you like. Tell us the songs you don't like that we play, okay? 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You could win.

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How you doing? It's Tessa. We know there's a day for everything, right? Well, today's National Underwear Day. Maybe you don't wear underwear. Maybe you change it multiple times, especially when you go on vacation. You pack for as if you're going away for a month and you're only there for a week. We know how it goes. We know how it goes. But this is a stat that has just got me. I don't know. And maybe explain it to me, please. Text me 9999. Apparently, 25% of men sleep in the same underwear and socks that they wore that same day. Really? You don't even change them at all?

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Niall Horan, Say So Good, Virgin Radio, it's Tessa. All right, TikTok, they have this new dating feature slash service. Have you heard about this? Okay, well, maybe you haven't had a chance to use it because there are some glitches, if you will. They got to work things out, okay? So basically, they were testing things out with this service. It was a section called Hangout that hosts live group chats. So people who want to get into chat rooms, meet people. However, things were going the wrong way. Things were getting a little bit inappropriate. So they paused the new dating feature for now until they figure things out. And who knows if they're even going to bring that back. Do we even really need it? Is the question.

Zara Larson, Midnight Sun, Virgin Radio, it's Tessa. Okay, so I was talking yesterday about these rumors that were circulating about Bradley Cooper and Gigi Hadid. Are they engaged? Did they already get married because they got matching rings? Well, they have rings on, you know, their engagement fingers. So obviously we know they're really committed, and no, they are not married, but yes, very committed, like I said. The rings though, I have some info on that, which is interesting. Her ring, Gigi Hadid's ring, is from a French jeweler, Boucheron, and it costs about almost $7,000, and Bradley Cooper's ring costs about $2,000. And apparently they're just both incredibly happy the way things are, being committed with their little rings in their own happy bubble. And you know what? You can't hate on

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How you doing? 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And if you want to reach out or you want to hear something, send me a text at 999-99. 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

Well, we're definitely in for a treat. Either come late this year or early 2027, because Tate McRae, yes, is working on her fourth studio album. Ooh, it's going to be so good. This is my favorite track from hers, Revolving Door, on Virgin Radio. Michael.

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Drake on Virgin Radio. And how do you feel about that song, really? Do you love it? Do you not like it so much? Do you want to hear more songs like that one? 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

I'm a bad boy. Virgin Radio, it's making a comeback. MySpace, well, it never really left. It just kind of like died down ever since Facebook came around. So many years ago. MySpace came out in 2011. And yes, it's coming back. Like, they're going to bring it back. Huge. And I'm guessing it's going to be through an app now. How else will we have it? We're not going to the desktop just to use MySpace. I'm excited for this.

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1: All right. She had quite the weekend this past weekend. Sunny Hill Festival in Kosovo. 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That's for sure. It's Virgin Radio.

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My Body Isn't Ready, Somber, Virgin Radio, and Hudson Williams, the little trendsetter that he is. Yes, from Heated Rivalry. He was recently seen carrying a Canadian Tire bag, okay? Now, if you look up this bag, it costs no more than $2. It's $1.99, and it is sold out at Canadian Tire because he was photographed using it. It's like a little tote. It's cute. It's got the Canadian Tire logo on it. It's got, like, the plaid. Very Canadian, if you will, and it's sold out everywhere. Maybe it's still available in stores near you. I'd go pick it up because, hey, that's a collector's item now.

0: Shoes in Texas on Virgin Radio, which could easily be the song of summer 2026. Thoughts? Yeah. Hey, it's Tessa hanging out with you this afternoon. And what do you do when you put out a hit song? What's the next move? An energy drink? A beer? Well, she's doing both, and she has done both, okay? Her energy drink is already out, but she has a beer coming out, you know, based off of her album Dandelion. It's called Dandelion Honey Kolsch, inspired by her album, and it's coming out on August 13th. All right, well, she's a thirsty girl. That seems to be the theme.
1: Wish I could call you last night, try to make sure you're all right. I hate to know you feel alone.

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1: I'm Tessa. Thanks so much for hanging out. Enjoy the rest of your Wednesday. I will be back tomorrow, and I will talk to you then, okay? Have a great rest of your day. 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

0: Hello, Good Tidings. How are you?
1: Good Tidings. Is that what we're saying now?
0: Yeah, I don't know. It's not just a Christmas thing, right?
1: It could be. It seems like a Christmas thing to me. Good Tidings.
0: No, it could be, but I don't even know what tidings means. It could be an August thing. No.
1: Have you ever heard someone say "Good Tidings" at the beach?
0: No, but around the pool. I'm starting it. This is gonna be a summer thing from now on. All right. Pumpkin spice latte is coming out this month. Whatever.
1: No, yeah, don't who even cares? Go there.
0: It's Luke and Ray in the afternoon on Virgin Radio. Cameron Whitcomb, Kingdom of Fear.

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1: So I don't know if this is a sign of the economy these days or what, but it certainly feels like it. You may have seen this video that's going viral. A new mom bought a box of diapers, and when she got the box of diapers home, there was no diapers inside.
2: Who does this? I just bought this box of Huggies from Target yesterday, and I don't know if this is a Huggies problem or a Target problem, but, like, there's no diapers in this. That's a blanket and plastic and a shirt. I'm 4 weeks postpartum, and now I have to lug my four-week-old and my 24-month-old to Target.
1: Yeah, so the assumption is that somebody bought the diapers, used the diapers, put something else in the box roughly the same weight, and then returned it for cash.
3: Now you're out clothing. Right? Like, okay, you bought diapers, you return them, you're getting your money back, but your favorite sweater's gone.
1: I'm assuming it wasn't the favorite sweater. Yeah. Now, obviously, that's annoying, and I feel bad for that new mom. It's, you know, I'm sure they made it right at Target, but yeah, still annoying. Had to go out and fix the problem. Can't go without diapers, but my question is, do you have any possibly shady return stories that you would like to share?
3: Do you have a story?
1: I don't have one about myself, but I've got one about somebody in my family.
3: Quite literally just about to say the same thing.
1: Okay.
3: Families, am I right?
1: Okay.
3: We'll chat about that in just a sec, but we'd love for you to chime in as well. Send a text in to 999999. Zara Larson, Midnight Sun, it's Virgin Radio.

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0: Strake and Rihanna on Virgin Radio, your number one hit music station. Luke and Ray in the afternoon here. I'm sure this has happened to you before, where you go to get something at a store and it was a return. Maybe you got it like half price too. Maybe the sticker price was a little different because it was an open box or something like that. Right?
1: In this economy, I'll take the refurbished open box deal every single time.
0: Except you open the box and the diapers you bought aren't there.
1: Yeah, which is exactly what happened to one new mom. Somebody replaced the diapers with a bunch of old clothes and stuff and then returned it for cash. We're just wondering, do you have any somewhat shady return stories that you'd like to share? You can text us 999999. Luke, what's yours? We'll see who's worse.
0: Well, okay, and maybe you're the victim of this, you know, return story.
1: Or maybe
0: you're the person who did this.
1: The perpetrator.
0: Because my sister is a well-known person at the Barry Costco. That's where she lives. She's up north. And she returns things like it's her day job, right?
1: Right.
0: They see her come up to the counter. They're like, what do you got today, Lisa? And she returns, I want to say it was but you know how Costco has those mixed pack of cookies? There's like the double chocolate and the chocolate chip and the macadamia nut. They're great. They're incredible. She got halfway through that box and decided, I don't think these are right for me. Brought them back to the return counter and went, yeah, I don't think I like these.
1: I don't know. Not as if it's Lisa's fault. That's Costco's fault.
0: Well, it's not a new item, you know? So this is something that we have enjoyed for 20 years at Costco. It's been a staple of the Costco bakery. You're just finding out now that you don't like these? I'm sure you've bought them before.
1: Listen, that's well within Costco's return policy.
0: I guess so.
1: Change the policy, or you can't change the behavior if you don't change the policy. Okay, I don't know what's worse, that or this. My dad, he is classic when it comes to this kind of thing. And this is how old this story is, because one of the stores in question was Zeller's. So my dad, we had this lamp at our house, like one of those standing lamps, kind of tall.
0: Mm-hmm.
1: We had it in our house for years, possibly decades, and we decide we don't want it anymore. So my dad takes it back to Zeller's to return the lamp. Argues and argues and argues. Finally, you know, gotta talk to the manager, and they return the lamp. He gets money back, only to recall that he had actually purchased that lamp at Canadian Tire.
0: I was going to say, they probably don't even have that model anymore. They probably
1: didn't
0: never
1: have
0: did.
1: That model.
0: They never did.
1: Never did. Never did. It was covered in dust. This story is now legendary. But
0: I admire your father for that, because he's persistent.
1: It's all about confidence. And Lisa knows that.
0: That's
1: Paul
0: right.
1: knows
0: Absolutely.
1: That.
0: Absolutely. Yeah. Okay, what's your return story? We'd love to hear from you. Send a text in to 999999. It's Luke and Ray in the afternoon on Virgin Radio.

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0: Remember the first time you moved out of your parents' house, taking all of your stuff and putting it into your brand new space? Making that space your own?
1: All of your stuff or the stuff that could fit in one carload?
0: That's what I want to talk about here, because some of that stuff that didn't fit in the car, it's still lingering. Let's chat about that in just a sec. It's Preston Pablo on Virgin Radio.

0: think every single one of us probably has an item that is still lingering at their parents' place.
1: Mm-hmm.
0: Right? There's a survey that found that nearly half of us still use their parents' home as a storage space, with the average person keeping about 9 boxes of belongings there.
1: 9 boxes? I was thinking, like, maybe a birth certificate here and there, but 9 right. boxes of stuff?
0: It's especially common for Gen Zers, 82% of them, 69% of millennials, even into the Gen X generation, but 46% of them still have stuff lingering at their parents' house. Do you have anything that's still at your mom or dad's place?
1: I'm sure I got a few things, but I'm not gonna lie. As soon as I bought my house, my mom was like salivating to get rid of all the junk. She'd come over with a box of this and a box of that. There's still probably some books and some old, you know, stuff from early childhood, like, you know, little projects and stuff that I did in the basement, but she always uses the excuse, well, I don't want, she's not old.
0: Yeah.
1: Well, I don't want you and Luke to have to clean all this stuff up when I die. Okay, Mom. Okay.
0: And we should say, Luke is your brother. I'm not going to be there to clean up.
1: Oh,
0: your
1: right,
0: brother.
1: Yeah. We call him the other Luke.
0: The other Luke. I went to my mom's place over the long weekend. I was visiting back home in Peterborough, and I went into her. I never go into her bedroom, but I went into her bedroom to grab something. And I realized she has my side table. Ray, you've been to my place. I only have one side table in my bedroom because I lost one in the various moves that I've done over the years. I went into the room, and I'm like, here's my matching side table.
1: Wait a second. Your mom was there for one of your many moves. Did she just, like, she just snap that side table up and say, I'm taking this?
0: Yeah. Sometimes I'll go to my sister's house, too, and I'm like, where did this... Why do you have my dresser?
1: I've been looking for that.
0: Yeah. Sweaters, like, clothing that she hangs on to, and it might be because, I don't know, I might put it in the laundry basket and just forget about it. But,
1: totally,
0: like, my favorite sweater, I found that. A pair of shoes. I'm like, I'm just like, I shed, and then I leave, I think. Right?
1: Sounds about right.
0: Yeah. So my mom's hanging on to like half of my life possessions, actually. We'd love to hear from you. Is there anything that your mom and dad are still hanging on to? Possessions you left behind? Send a text into 99999. It's Somber and Homewrecker on Virgin Radio.

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0: Windsor's number one hit music station, 93.9 Virgin Radio. It's Luke and Ray in the afternoon. We're going to be checking in with our friends down the hall at 89X and Kim and Lexi as well. Or maybe even Boss Brad. I think the whole station except for us is down at the Gordie Howe Bridge at the moment. So enjoying the walking path. But if you're enjoying it today, you're getting on a bike, please send us a text to 999999. We want to hear about your experience. It's Luke and Ray in the afternoon.
1: But don't send us that text while you are biking because that's not safe. And speaking of, you really shouldn't be using your phone on a bicycle and especially not in a car. Windsor's in trouble. Distracted driving is up 91% in Windsor. 91%. So this time, roughly this time last year, they had given out about 210 tickets. This time around, they've given over 400 tickets for distracted driving.
0: I'd imagine the police service did some sort of traffic blitz, and that's why. Like, they're specifically looking for people. They're always looking for people on their phones, but then sometimes they'll put out, like, a task force to do this specific thing, right?
1: Yeah, they do that all the time, whether it's, you know, modified vehicles or drinking and driving, that kind of thing. So, yeah, not good. Not only is it extremely dangerous, it could be very expensive. Tickets are anywhere from $600 to $3,000. Wow. License suspensions, demerit points, and if you were a young driver, like with a G1 or a G2, you could even lose your license before you even
0: really have it.
1: Don't and do it. Not worth it.
0: Once again, we should put out that reminder that if you're stopped at a stoplight and everyone's not moving, that's still a distracted driving charge.
1: No, it's... But yeah,
0: you just can't
1: just
0: have
1: just because
0: the
1: vehicle's not in motion. If you're behind the wheel...
0: Yeah.
1: And I've even heard that distracted driving goes beyond just... a cell phone. Like, if you are playing with, like, if you're eating a messy hamburger or something like that and your driving is off,
0: I do that all the time.
1: I know. A lot of people do. Cell phones are obviously the main one, but still.
0: I'm like, I'll steer with my knee. It's fine. Oh, I got tomato on my shirt. Oh, no. Oh, now a ticket? That's the worst. Anyway.
1: You're part of the 91%, Luke.
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0: It's Olivia Rodrigo, Luke and Ray in the afternoon here on Virgin Radio. Before you ask the question, Ray, my answer is going to be a hard no.
1: Careful what you say, because what we're talking about is nude steak night. This is a real thing. It's in public. It's happening at a very fancy steakhouse. Would you go to a nude steakhouse? 999-999. We'll give you the details in a sec.
0: Virgin Radio.

when you did nothing wrong. Of course you did something wrong.

0: So,
1: horses
0: yeah.
1: in Florida. It's an unhinged activity that would happen in Florida.
0: Well, you can't do it here. It's too cold.
1: Okay. Yeah, that's true. Here's my thing about this. Are you arriving at the restaurant without any clothing on? Like, how does that work? Do you go into a dressing room? Do you unrobe at the table?
0: I'm picturing, and this is totally not true, but yeah. let's just imagine it is.
1: Yeah.
0: Everybody rolls up in like a Carmen Sandiego, like beige trench coat with nothing underneath it.
1: Well, they must be going to the steakhouse.
0: Yeah, and then the servers put like a towel on the chair, because who wants to go on Tuesday if nude night was Monday, right?
1: Oh, I know, yeah.
0: And they got to take the soup off the menu, because that seems like a recipe for disaster.
1: Would you, okay, you've asked the question, you didn't answer, would you do this? Would you go to a nude steak night?
0: Absolutely not. Are you kidding me? I mean, the only benefit to this is the lack of spilling on your clothes. Other than that, I can't imagine why.
1: Imagine
0: you wouldn't have to loosen your belt, I guess, is the other thing.
1: Piping hot gravy coming down on your lap. Right? Like, have fun with that.
0: I'm more of a horseradish gal, but okay. Yeah. No, it doesn't seem good. It doesn't seem good. That wouldn't be good either. Horseradish in the wrong places?
1: Yeah.
0: Let's move on. It's a no.
1: Yeah, okay. It's still a hard no for me. That's all I'm going to say to that.
0: Careful.
1: Okay, a soft no. Whatever.
0: I'm not sure soft no is better.

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1: Luke, you like a cold room to sleep in? Like, what temperature you want the house when you're sleeping?
0: You should see my utility bill for the month. I want to wake up in the morning with a bit of a runny nose. I want my nose to be a little cold.
1: Yeah. Totally. Yeah. Totally. Well, you're definitely not alone. The average sleeping temperature that people like is about 19.5 degrees.
0: Okay. Mine's in Fahrenheit, so I can't do the quick transition.
1: Okay,
0: there,
1: roughly 69.
0: 69. Okay.
1: Is so what people like it at. 68, 69.
0: I usually set my entire apartment's thermostat to about 71, which is it's brisk. You know, you wake up in the, sometimes you wake up in the middle of the night and you're like, I might need another comforter. You know?
1: Which is exactly why people do this, because it doesn't matter what the temperature is. You'd have to be a lunatic to want to sleep anyway other than under a blanket. Even in the hottest of days, I need a sheet or something. The body must be covered. It must be something like in our history that you need to cover your body for like safety.
0: For sure. Oh, absolutely. Like, yeah.
1: Going back to caveman days and you know, cover yourself with leaves or whatever.
0: I don't know if the leaves are going to protect you from a woolly mammoth or, you know, a
1: certainly
0: Siberian tiger in the wild or whatever, but
1: luckily we don't need to worry about woolly mammoths anymore. We just need to worry about, is the fan working?
0: Yes.
1: Gotta have a good fan in addition to cold.
0: I do, and just call me crazy, but I do cover myself up, and even if like a foot drifts off the bed, I'm like, the boogeyman could get me. And it's not the boogeyman. I've seen a lot of scary movies. I've seen ghosts in my life. I don't need mm-hmm. I don't need that. I don't need that in my life. You know what I mean? I don't want someone to, you know, just tug at my toe.
1: No. Everybody knows that's how monsters get you.
0: 100%. Yeah.
1: Just makes sense.
0: Thank you for agreeing with me on that.
1: You're welcome. And if it's not a monster, it's a spider, so.
0: Yeah. It was a vulnerable moment for me, so I appreciate you being there. All right?
1: You've been heard. We listen and we don't judge, okay?

0: roses and a bottle of wine. I've been gone for a month, making up for the time.
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3: Friday night, let me take you out. Show downtown what it's all about. Something kinda like we used to do. Break out the heels, break out the dress. It's beautiful as when we first

0: 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It's a very quiet building today here on Virgin Radio.
1: Yeah, we're the only ones getting anything done around here.
0: I think there
1: which
0: might
1: is unusual
0: be
1: for
0: some
1: us.
0: People down in the newsroom or at AM 800, but otherwise everyone else is down in Sandwich Town or on the bridge checking out the new pedestrian path, which is really cool.
1: Yeah, it is. So we got to check in with them and find out how it's going. How's the incline? How long is it?
0: Yeah.
1: How many people are there?
0: Check in with Matt Rutherford from our brother station, 89X, right after this. Bruno Mars, I Just Might. It's virtual.

0: that.
1: Virgin Radio, it's Luke and Ray in the afternoon. Today is a monumental day. It's a day that they will write about in the history books. The day where the Gordie Howe Bridge opened up their pedestrian path. Mm-hmm. This is a big day in Windsor. Everybody's getting their bikes out if they didn't have them out already for the summertime. And bring them across the bridge.
2: Yeah. So very cool.
1: We have Matt Rutherford on the line from 89X. He's actually broadcasting live down in Sandwich Town right now. What's going on?
3: But yeah, we are here. We've got just like tons of bike parking because it's obviously the first day. The pedestrian part of the Gordie Howe Bridge is open. So we have had a ton of our American friends biking this way, coming to hang out in Sandwich because it's like the closest neighborhood, right? Mm-hmm. The other way, a lot of Canadian bikers going over, looking around, seeing that empty field and being like, all right, I'm going home.
1: Yeah.
3: And then stopping by here on their way home.
2: Yeah, very
3: cool. Absolutely packed with bikes right now.
1: Oh, that's great to hear. I got a picture from Boss Brad this morning of a tandem bike. So are you seeing all sorts of different bikes coming across or what?
3: There have been two amazing tandem bikes and we're trying to figure out how we can get one right now to see if I can jump on one with somebody.
1: Yeah.
3: But there are all sorts of, there's like the old school like banana bikes that are here. There's like, there, it's like, it's everything. It's your casual biker to like the elite biker who's got super tight shorts, super tight shirt, just all the wind resistance. The wind is not resisting for those bikes.
2: Tour to Windsor style over there right now.
3: Exactly.
2: Love it. I love it.
1: Are you going to go across at some point today or is anyone from 89X gone across yet?
3: You know what? Nobody, as far as I know, nobody has gone across yet, but the family is likely going to be coming early because I'm filling in until 7 o'clock tonight. The family is likely going to come early, pick me up. We're going to go park at like Malden Park, and we're going to walk over to the bridge. So it's very possible for the last hour I will be broadcasting from the bridge. I don't want to say the first radio broadcast from the new bridge, but it very well could be.
1: No, I think you're the guy. I think you take that honor. Absolutely.
2: Yes.
3: All right.
2: Why not?
3: We're not going to count our eggs before they're hatched, but fingers crossed, you know, the kids behave and I can get picked up around 6 and we can head over there because they close up. Well, they don't close, but like last people allowed through at 7 o'clock, right? Because
1: yes.
3: The bridge
2: very
3: closed
2: cool.
3: at 8.
1: All right.
2: Very
1: Matt Rutherford
2: cool.
1: from 89X. Thank you so much for checking in. And, if anything else happens throughout the show, please call us back. We're having some FOMO about Sandwich Town, first of all, and everybody biking across the bridge. So
3: you got it, guys. I'll give you a shout back and Luke, I might bring you a sandwich.
1: Thank you. Appreciate it.
3: Bye, guys.
1: Thank you, Matt Rutherford. It's Virgin Radio.

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0: iHeartRadio Future Star, Zav in downtown. Windsor's number one hit music station, 93.9 Virgin Radio. So we were checking in with Matt Rutherford, who usually works right next to us in the 89X studio. And he's down in Sandwich Town right now getting ready for the bridge opening. So it's happening all day. People going across. And Tourism Windsor, TWEPI, actually created like this interactive map that you can check out. If you're coming across the border, there's going to be a lot of cross-border traffic on bikes, you know, walking across, all that sort of stuff. Basically, to be like, hey, if you're here, check out all these cool areas.
1: Yeah, here's a path to get to this cool restaurant or this cool thing, all the fun stuff. It's going to be great for tourism. So we have that linked up on our Facebook page if you want to check it out.
0: 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Ella Langley, Choosing Texas. 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

0: It's Luke and Ray in the afternoon on Virgin Radio, your number one hit music station. Ray, remember when we were talking about how researchers were looking into raccoons and their behaviors? And the fact that they could be domesticated in the future, much like dogs?
1: Right, like they were going to be the next big pet.
0: Well, guess what?
2: Oh my God! Okay, it's happening! Everybody stay calm!
3: What's the procedure, everyone? What's the procedure?
2: Stay calm!
0: They're going to be domesticated. Instead, state of Tennessee has made it a whole lot easier for you to welcome a raccoon into a home. So thanks to this new law, state residents no longer have to pay the $31 permit fee to keep a raccoon. I guess they've already been doing this in Tennessee. You just had to pay a fee for it.
1: What you have to do for all animals, you're supposed to anyways, get a license for your pet.
0: So now they're making it even easier for you to get a raccoon versus a dog or a cat or a budgie, you know?
1: This is interesting to me because, I feel like obviously I recognize my dog. If he was in a pack of dogs, I'd be like, ever, get over here.
0: Yeah.
1: I'm looking at you. What if your raccoon gets out at nighttime and you go out to the trash can, there's like six raccoons and you're like, buddy?
0: You have six raccoons now. It sounds like you have six raccoons.
1: That's, yeah. Everybody follow me.
0: Yeah, yeah. You have to make some extras at dinner time because they're all going to want your food, right? They're not going to be eating kibble, that's for sure.
1: No.
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0: Sabrina Carpenter on Virgin Radio. It's Luke and Ray in the afternoon. Ray, there's a company out of the U.S., a brand that just recently released a shirt. They say, they claim, can stay fresh for over a month without washing it.
1: So you can wear this t-shirt for 30 days in a row.
0: 30 days.
1: And it won't stink.
0: The Herc Shirt V5 has 7 ingredients. It's woven into the fabric, including copper, silver, zinc, there's gold, there's even volcanic ash in this, and 2 secret ingredients. And they say this combination of ingredients will keep your shirt fresh.
1: Okay, the only people that I could see this working for is, not the only, but the likely people, backpackers. Somebody who's got to wear the same thing for a long time between
0: sure.
1: washes.
0: You're going camping, let's say, and put the yeah. shirt on.
1: Sure. But there's one major issue with the shirt that you don't need to wash for a month.
0: Mm-hmm.
1: You know what that major issue is?
0: Wait, what is it?
1: Let's say it at the same time. Ready?
0: One, two, three.
1: Spilling.
0: Spilling. Yep. I was going to say the same thing.
1: He's going to not spill on it for those 30 days.
0: Well,
1: otherwise, you're going to have to wash it anyway.
0: I wonder if it's one of those, what's the shirt? You know, the,
1: like a wicking shirt?
0: Yeah, that like will, it'll repel water. Have you ever had the, I had a pair of pants that did that and bought them at Mark's Work Warehouse, and you could just spill a coffee on the leg and just go whoop, goodbye. See
1: All
0: you
1: right,
0: later.
1: Well, if they're a wicking, non-smelling shirt, we might have a horse of a different color on our hands.
0: Here's my problem with it though, is that I'm the type of person to, once again, I'm just going to admit something on the radio that I shouldn't. I'll put a shirt in my laundry basket, and then the laundry basket will pile up, and I'll go over to the laundry basket, and I'll do a little sniff check, and go, yeah, that's fine. How are you going to do that with a shirt that's fine for 30 days? You know what I mean?
1: Well, it's just fine for 30 days. You know what you got to do is you got to get one of those chairs or like some kind of a treadmill that you put your clothes on like a normal person before you decide that they're dirty.
0: What is this laundry basket business? Ridiculous. Charlotte Cardin on Virgin Radio. Baby.

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Horn. It's called Taste So Good on Virgin Radio, your number one hit music station. So TikTok is now pausing a feature that they say has kind of backfired a bit. I'll tell you what that is in two songs. Ariana Grande, Hate That It Made You Love Me. It's Luke and Ray in the Afternoon.

0: Luke and Ray in the afternoon here on Virgin Radio, your number one hit music station. Ray, did you know that TikTok had a dating feature?
1: I did not. TikTok, but of course they do.
0: Yeah, they were recently testing it. A new dating feature slash service, they say. And this feature was in a section called Hangout that hosts live group chats. Now, what's the problem with unsupervised people on the internet going into a live group chat? Something like TikTok, right?
1: Yeah, people just go ham when they're anonymous and behind a keyboard.
0: They say that this Hangout feature invited users to flirt and join chat rooms with, quote, great people. But some of these chat rooms were becoming inappropriate, so TikTok has paused their new dating feature until they can iron out the kinks. Now, I don't, well, or, you know what, just take the kinks away, actually.
1: Yeah, get rid of them.
0: Let's get those kinks out of here.
1: Right? Too many kinks might have been its issue, yeah. It doesn't surprise me at all.
0: I think TikTok has, like, an AI feature that will find certain things, be it on a live video or on somebody's profile, and go, this needs to go away.
1: Yes.
0: So they didn't implement that on this Hangouts feature, or maybe they did and it just wasn't catching stuff. It's ridiculous.
1: It doesn't really make sense to me. Like, whatever happened to just sliding into somebody's DMs? That happens all the time on TikTok. I'm sure that's where they got the idea from. People are already meeting each other on here. Let's, you know, make money on it somehow. But
0: not just one-on-one in a room full of people in a Hangouts. This is like a keys party.
1: No, yeah, it's not a good idea. You know the internet, it's like everybody turns into a member of the Stanford prison experiment,
0: yeah,
1: you know?
0: Yeah. And just, y'all, there are kids on this app. What are you doing?
1: Exactly.
0: It's ridiculous.
1: Yeah.
0: All right. I hope they don't bring it back. I hope they're like, okay, this didn't work. See you later, right? No more kinks on TikTok. It's Virgin Radio. I know.

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1: So I don't know if this is a sign of the economy these days or what, but it certainly feels like it. You may have seen this video that's going viral. A new mom bought a box of diapers, and when she got the box of diapers home, there was no diapers inside.
2: Who does this? I just bought this box of Huggies from Target yesterday, and I don't know if this is a Huggies problem or a Target problem, but like, there's no diapers in this. That's a blanket and plastic and a shirt. I'm 4 weeks postpartum, and now I have to lug my 4-week-old and my 24-month-old to Target.
1: Yeah, so the assumption is that somebody bought the diapers, used the diapers, put something else in the box roughly the same weight, and then returned it for cash.
3: Now you're out clothing. Right? Like, okay, you bought diapers, you return them, you're getting your money back, but your favorite sweater's gone.
1: I'm assuming it wasn't the favorite sweater. Yeah. Now, obviously, that's annoying, and I feel bad for that new mom. It's, you know, I'm sure they made it right at Target, but yeah, still annoying. Had to go out and fix the problem. Can't go without diapers, but my question is, do you have any possibly shady return stories that you would like to share?
3: Do you have a story?
1: I don't have one about myself, but I've got one about somebody in my family.
3: Quite literally just about to say the same thing.
1: Okay.
3: Families, am I right?
1: Okay. Okay,
3: well, we'll chat about that in just a sec, but we'd love for you to chime in as well. Send a text into 999.

0: in the afternoon here. I'm sure this has happened to you before, where you go to get something at a store, and it was a return. Maybe you got it like half price too. Maybe the sticker price was a little different because it was an open box or something like that. Right?
1: In this economy, I'll take the refurbished open box deal every single time.
0: Except you open the box and the diapers you bought aren't there.
1: Yeah, which is exactly what happened to one new mom. Somebody replaced the diapers with a bunch of old clothes and stuff and then returned it for cash. We're just wondering, do you have any somewhat shady return stories that you'd like to share? You can text us 999999. Luke, what's yours? We'll see who's worse.
0: Well, okay, and maybe you're the victim of this, you know, return story.
1: Sure,
0: or maybe you're the person who did this.
1: The perpetrator.
0: Because my sister is a well-known person at the Barry Costco. That's where she lives. She's up north. And she returns things like it's her day job, right?
1: Right.
0: They see her come up to the counter. They're like, what do you got today, Lisa? And she returns, I want to say it was a, but you know how Costco has those mixed pack of cookies? There's like the double chocolate and the chocolate chip and the macadamia nut. They're great. They're incredible. She got halfway through that box and decided, I don't think these are right for me. Brought them back to the return counter and went, yeah, I don't think I like these.
1: I don't know. Not as if it's Lisa's fault. That's Costco's fault.
0: Well, it's not a new item, you know? So this is something that we have enjoyed for 20 years at Costco. It's been a staple of the Costco bakery. You're just finding out now that you don't like these? I'm sure you've bought them before.
1: Listen, that's well within Costco's return policy.
0: So
1: change the policy, or you can't change the behavior if you don't change the policy. Okay, I don't know what's worse, that or this. My dad, he is classic when it comes to this kind of thing. And this is how old this story is, because one of the stores in question was Zellers. So my dad, we had this lamp at our house, like one of those standing lamps, kind of tall. We had it in our house for years, possibly decades, and we decide we don't want it anymore. So my dad takes it back to Zellers to return the lamp. Argues. Finally, you know, gotta talk to the manager, and they return the lamp. He gets money back, only to recall that he had actually purchased that lamp at Canadian Tire.
0: I was going to say, they probably don't even have that model anymore. They never did.
1: Never did. It was covered in dust. The story is now legendary. But
0: I admire your father for that, because he's persistent.
1: It's all about confidence. And Lisa knows that.
0: That's
1: Paul
0: right.
1: knows
0: Absolutely.
1: That.
0: Absolutely. Yeah. Okay, what's your return story? We'd love to hear from you. Send a text in to 999999. It's Luke and Ray in the afternoon on Virgin Radio.

They tryna cover it up like a quilt. Rari go skirt on a boy like a kilt. Kept it 100 on paper like Will. Tricking it off on a paying a bill. That's just how I do the sauce and the spill. These know how I pop it for real. These

0: Listen, we also invite you to text in if you are an employee of a store. Somebody tried to return something outrageous.
1: Yes, that's the stories we want to hear.
0: Let's hear that. Send a text in to 999-999. Your funny return story. Send us a text because there was a lady who went to buy some diapers. It was, I don't know if it was an open box. Well, it must have been, right?
1: It was what appeared to be a sealed box, but she got the diapers home and opened it up, and it looks like somebody had returned it with a bunch of other stuff in there, a blanket and an old t-shirt, and there was no diapers.
0: What happened to you? What's your story?
2: So I won years ago, a combination DVD VCR unit.
0: Fancy.
2: And yeah, we had it a few months and it broke. It stopped working. Mm-hmm. So I found out where it was bought from because I wanted it in a raffle. So I went to, and it happened to be a Canadian Tire. I went to Canadian Tire, looked for the same model, found an upgraded version, bought that, and then returned the broken one in the box. And I actually, and the box that I got from the Canadian Tire was pretty beaten up.
0: Yeah.
2: So when I took it back, I said, yeah, I'm like, somebody put the wrong model in the box. This box is beaten up. I just want to return it. And they're like, okay, no problem. So they gave me my full refund.
0: That, ladies and gentlemen, is how you scam the system.
1: that's
0: how it's done.
2: Exactly.
1: Oh, my gosh. Wow.
0: That's incredible. I can't believe you're admitting that. Do you want to tell us what your name is?
2: Craig.
0: Oh, wow. All right.
2: This was 25 years ago, and I think I've told that story to a lot of friends and family so they know.
0: Yeah.
2: It was just kind of one of those things. It was funny. I didn't feel bad about it. I didn't lose sleep over it. And hey, you know, 25 years ago.
0: Yeah, hold on here. Craig, what's the number for Canadian Tire? We're going to give him a call. Virgin Radio.

0: have a caller on the line here who worked at a store. Mm-hmm. Has quite the return story. Let's get into that.
1: Virgin Radio, what happened?
2: I worked at a superstore, won't say where, for over 10 years, and I had, you know, lots of returns, you know, the typical underwear and swimsuits and opened makeup and lipsticks and all the typical stuff that you kind of expect, which it really isn't out of the ordinary, but the worst return I ever got was a man with a plastic bag on the counter and said, no work, refund. And I didn't know what was inside the bag, and when I opened up the bag, it was a box, a single small box, Durex condom with a vibrating ring, and it was opened. I didn't even look inside the box. He gave me his receipt, and I gave him his refund. I looked around for cameras. I thought I was being pranked, but it was a for real return. $2.99 plus tax came in for his refund.
3: That's wild.
2: Couldn't believe it.
3: Wild.
2: Yes, wild. I could not believe it. And like, there was lots of stuff returned, but that would have to have. That topped it. That definitely was the top.
3: You're saying that this was $2.99?
2: $2.99 plus tax. It was just one. Just one single.
3: Cut your losses.
2: I know. Trust me.
4: Right?
2: And he had to have been in his 50s. So it was, I thought I was being pranked. I looked around. I just couldn't believe it. I shared it with the manager, and he was like, you did the right thing, because if you called me down, I would have thought you were pranking me, and I would have came down laughing. So
4: yeah.
2: Just gave
4: him
2: his money, and that's it. Called it a day.
4: Now, I don't want to make any assumptions here, but was it really the vibrating ring that wasn't working, or was it maybe user error?
2: Right. That's right. Yes. I didn't even open the box. The bag and the box went in the garbage.
4: I would have said take this home.
3: I don't know. Just a quick sanitized break and then back to work, right?
2: That's right. Exactly. Back to regular business.

0: getting all the return horror stories or funny stories too on the text lines of 999-999. What's the weirdest thing that you returned? Or hey, if you work at an establishment and you've dealt with customers, what was the weirdest thing they returned? Send a text in to 999-999.
1: It sounds like Alyssa was the victim of a faulty return, a fraudulent return. She says, I bought a tube of spackle, got to the job site, and it was half used. Somebody used what they needed and then brought it back.
0: Is there no quality control? There's no, you know, making sure that the product is still the product before they sell it to the next guy?
1: You know what? These people are making a minimum wage. They don't have time to fight over a return.
0: Just get in and get out.
1: Yeah.
0: Hi, Virgin Radio. What happened to you?
2: Me and my dad bought this apple pie from Costco. Mm-hmm. And we ate half of it, and we didn't like eating the rest. So we drove back to Costco, and on the way there, it was smelling so good, so we ate like a piece of it. There's like one slice left, and they still took it back.
0: This is exactly what my sister did. All right, she enjoyed those cookies from Costco, and she's like, "Yeah, I think I'm done though. I think I want my money back."
2: Yeah.
0: They just took it with open arms.
2: Yep.
1: Can we just have a round of applause for Costco employees and what they must need to put up with?
0: Yeah. How was the pie though? Let's be real. Was it good?
1: Yeah. Was it good?
2: Yeah, it was pretty good.
0: Costco pies are always great. Yeah.
2: Yeah.
0: I understand. Did you buy another one with the money that you got back? Or?
2: No.
0: Next time, right?
2: Yeah.
1: Just parlay that into a couple of hot dogs.
0: Yeah.

0: A lot of
1: condom stories coming in on the text lines here at 999-999, which is concerning.
2: One is concerning. The amount we're getting?
1: What's two, three, four? Yeah, that's a lot. Anyway.
2: Not something you should return.
1: Your silly return stories, or just outrageous return stories. We'd love to hear from you. Send a text into 999-999. Hey, what happened to you?
3: So, my fiance went to go and get one of those, like, little mini desk portable air conditioners.
1: Yeah.
3: And he came home and he was like, this box is really light. We just brought our daughter home from the hospital, so we were both sleep deprived.
1: Mm-hmm.
3: He was like, I don't know why, it just feels very light. I opened the box and it's empty. And I was like, you really didn't think to look to see if this like air conditioner was actually in it, if it was so light?
2: Oh.
3: He returned it to Walmart. And I was like, there's no way he's going to return this empty box. And they did the full refund and everything.
1: Did he tell them that it was an empty box, or was he just like, well, good luck to the next guy?
3: No, he like just came and like, I don't know what happened. And I was like, surely they'll question him to be like, why'd you even buy this empty box?
1: Yeah.
3: But no, like came back with a fan and was like, you know what? I'm just going to deal with a fan.
2: Darn, because my next question was going to be, I wanted one of those portable desktop air conditioners, and do they work? But...
3: Oh, just open the box before you leave the store.
1: We're learning something new here today.
3: Yeah.
1: Look through the products before you buy them.
2: I fear we're giving people ideas might be the problem.
1: Yeah, that's a good point. What's your name?
3: My name's Autumn.
1: Autumn, thank you for listening. Have a good one.
3: You too, bye.

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1: Luke, you like a cold room to sleep in? Like, what temperature you want the house when you're sleeping?
0: You should see my utility bill for the month. I want to wake up in the morning with a bit of a runny nose. I want my nose to be a little cold.
1: Yeah. Totally. Yeah. Totally. Well, you're definitely not alone. The average sleeping temperature that people like is about 19.5 degrees.
0: Okay. Mine's in Fahrenheit, so I can't do the quick transition.
1: Okay,
0: there,
1: roughly 69.
0: 69, okay.
1: Is so what people like it at. 68, 69.
0: I usually set my entire apartment's thermostat to about 71, which is it's brisk. You know, you wake up in the, sometimes you wake up in the middle of the night and you're like, I might need another comforter, you know?
1: Which is exactly why people do this, because it doesn't matter what the temperature is. You'd have to be a lunatic to want to sleep anyway other than under a blanket. Even in the hottest of days, I need a sheet or something. The body must be covered. It must be something like in our history that you need to cover your body for like safety.
0: For sure. Oh, absolutely.
1: Like,
0: yeah.
1: Going back to caveman days and you cover yourself with leaves or whatever.
0: I don't know if the leaves are going to protect you from a woolly mammoth or, you know, a
1: certainly
0: Siberian tiger in the wild or whatever, but
1: luckily we don't need to worry about woolly mammoths anymore. We just need to worry about, is the fan working?
0: Yes.
1: Gotta have a good fan in addition to cold.
0: I do, and you just call me crazy, but I do cover myself up, and even if like a foot drifts off the bed, I'm like, the boogeyman could get me. And it's not the boogeyman. I've seen a lot of scary movies. I've seen ghosts in my life. I don't need that. I don't need that in my life. You know what I mean? I don't want someone to, you know, just tug at my toe.
1: No. Everybody knows that's how monsters get you.
0: 100%. Yeah.
1: It just makes sense.
0: Thank you for agreeing with me on that.
1: You're welcome. And if it's not a monster, it's a spider, so.
0: Yeah. It was a vulnerable moment for me, so I appreciate you being there. All right?
1: You've been heard. We listen and we don't judge, okay?

bad things. It's a lot of bad things that they wish and they wish and they wish and they wish and they wish and on me. Yeah. Hey, hey. She say, do you love me? I tell her only partly. I only

0: Bridge has now opened their pedestrian path. So for walking, for biking, and we're actually going to check in right now with our friend at 89X, Matt Rutherford, who's on the line. Give us a little lowdown on what's going on there.
1: But yeah, we are here. We've got just like tons of bike parking because it's obviously the first day the pedestrian part of the Gordie Howe Bridge is open. So we have had a ton of our American friends biking this way, coming to hang out and sandwich because it's like the closest neighborhood, right?
0: Mm-hmm.
1: The other way, a lot of Canadian bikers going over, looking around, seeing that empty field and being like, all right, I'm going home.
0: Yeah.
1: And then stopping by here on their way home.
2: Yeah, very cool.
1: Absolutely packed with bikes right now.
0: Oh, that's great to hear. I got a picture from Boss Brad this morning of a tandem bike. So are you seeing all sorts of different bikes coming across or what?
1: There have been two amazing tandem bikes, and we're trying to figure out how we can get one right now to see if I can jump on one with somebody.
0: Yeah.
1: But there are all sorts of, there's like the old school like banana bikes that are here. There's like, there is, it's like, it's everything. It's your casual biker to like the elite biker who's got super tight shorts, super tight shirt, just all the wind resistance. The wind is not resisting for those bikes.
2: Tour de Windsor style over there right now.
1: Exactly.
2: Love it. I love it.
0: Are you going to go across at some point today, or is anyone from 89X gone across yet?
1: You know what? Nobody, as far as I know, nobody has gone across yet, but the family is likely going to be coming early because I'm filling in until 7 o'clock tonight. The family is likely going to come early, pick me up. We're going to go park at like Malden Park, and we're going to walk over to the bridge, so it's very possible I will be broadcasting from the bridge. I don't want to say the first radio broadcast from the new bridge, but it very well could be.
0: No, I think you're the guy. I think you take that honor, absolutely.
2: Yes.
1: All right.
2: Why not?
1: You know, we're not going to count our eggs before they're hatched, but fingers crossed, you know, the kids behave so we can head over there because they close up. Well, they don't close. The last people allowed through at 7 o'clock, right? Because the bridge closed at 8.
0: All right.
2: Very
0: Matt Rutherford from 89X, thank you so much for checking in. And if anything else happens throughout the show, please call us back. We're having some FOMO about Sandwich Town, first of all, and everybody biking across the bridge. So
1: you got it, guys. I'll give you a shout back. And, Luke, I might bring you a sandwich.
0: Thank you. Appreciate it.
1: Bye, guys.
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0: Luke and Ray in the afternoon here on Virgin Radio. Before you ask the question, Ray, my answer is going to be a hard no.
1: Careful what you say, because what we're talking about is nude steak night. This is a real thing. 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It's happening at a very fancy steakhouse. 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
4: There's a steakhouse in Florida. They are hosting a nude steak night. So it's Classore Steakhouse. It's a really fancy kind of fine dining steak place. We're talking they have like a $250 steak on the menu.
5: Oh, wow.
4: But the first Monday of every month is nude steak night. So you wear no clothes. It costs $200, $250 for men, $150 for women.
5: Hold on a minute. Why is it $250 for men? That's the price of their top steak. Do I get the steak if I'm paying that?
4: I'm not sure if it's like a tasting menu, so maybe it includes something. Hard to say. But yeah, so it is $250 for men, $150 for women, couples are $300, and it's dimly lit. Oh, the other important thing to note is the servers, all the staff, will be wearing clothes, but you're not.
5: No. This is still a no for me. Of course, did you say this is out of Florida?
4: I believe so,
5: of course it's in Florida. It's an unhinged activity that would happen in Florida.
4: Well, you can't do it here. It's too cold.
5: Okay, yeah, that's true. Here's my thing about this. Is, are you arriving at the restaurant without any clothing on? Like, how does that work? Do you go into a dressing room? Do you unrobe at the table?
4: I'm picturing, and this is totally not true, but let's just imagine it is.
5: Yeah.
4: Everybody rolls up in like a Carmen Sandiego, like beige trench coat with nothing underneath it.
5: Oh, they must be going to the steakhouse.
4: Yeah, and then the servers put like a towel on the chair because who wants to go on Tuesday if nude night was Monday, right?
5: Oh, I know, yeah.
4: And they gotta take the soup off the menu because that seems like a recipe for disaster.
5: Would you, okay, you've asked the question, you didn't answer. Would you do this? Would you go to a nude steak night?
4: Absolutely not. Are you kidding me? I mean, the only benefit to this is the lack of spilling on your clothes. Other than that, I can't imagine why.
5: Imagine
4: you wouldn't have to loosen your belt, I guess, is the other thing.
5: Piping hot gravy coming down on your lap. Right? Like, have fun with that.
4: I'm more of a horseradish gal, but okay. Yeah. No, it doesn't seem good. It doesn't seem good. That wouldn't be good either. Horseradish in the wrong places?
5: Yeah.
4: Let's move on. It's a no.
5: Yeah, okay. It's still a hard no for me. That's all I'm going to say to that.
4: Careful.
5: Okay, a soft no. Whatever.
4: I'm not sure soft no is better.

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0: We now say good tidings and goodbye.
1: What? What? How did you start the show today?
0: Good tidings and hello.
1: Good tidings?
0: Yeah.
1: I don't think we can make that happen in the summer, bro. That's a December thing.
0: We just had Christmas in July.
1: Okay.
0: This is an all-year-round kind of thing.
1: We did? Where was I?
0: Miles is next. Oh, no. 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

0: Miles kicking off the night show on Virgin Radio. Hope you're good. I'm Miles. That song wouldn't sound out of place in the new season of Ted Lasso. First episode out today on Apple TV Plus. Even Taylor Swift got a mention.
1: A couple summers ago, when Taylor Swift was performing in town, one of her backup singers, a wingless angel of color, she floated in, bought an outfit, posted it on her Insta. We've been popping and hopping, and guys have been shopping ever since.
0: Yeah, season 4 is set in Kansas City, where Ted Lasso is now coaching a women's football team. Here's Taylor with I Knew It, I Knew You on Virgin Radio.

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11: 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All in the palm of your hand.
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0: 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On the way, my AI friend Deepfake Drake will take us through the daily headline. What are we talking about?
1: Hey, Miles, well, did Rihanna fans just get the news they've been waiting for? 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
4: 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Yeah, I said it. Sorry, babe. 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